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1: 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You know, at the start of this broadcast, it was interrupted by a phone call that my wife brought in, and there was a couple in Iowa, and she just had her leg amputated last Friday, and then they just told her today that there's a blockage in your main intestine, and we have to take you open again and get that out of there, and we'll see just what we have to do when we get in. And this blessed couple, through one of the dear ladies in the church, called and said, would you call them and pray with them? They're without a pastor just now and have been for some time, and the church is searching and looking for one. You pray for the church there, if you would, please. And I had prayer with this precious couple. And, you know, I was thinking of the song while I was praying with them. It says, give of your best to the Master. Give of the strength of your youth. Throw your soul's fresh, glowing ardor into the battle for truth. Friend, give Him the best today. You may not have an opportunity tomorrow to do that. You may be sick like this dear lady. You might be laid up. You might be taken away. My wife, second wife, was just 36 years old. And if you'd have looked at her, the epitome of beauty, the epitome of life itself. And all of a sudden, she was a twisted little frame lying in a hospital bed. And she was sick for 28 and a half years. She never witnessed once again, except by her life through me telling the story. But I want you to know she never spoke to another soul about salvation. And she lived 28 and a half years in that condition. Here she was, vibrant and all. Give of your best to the Master right now, young person. Give of your best to the Master right now, sir. Give of your best to the Master right now, ma'am. Oh, give of your best to the Master while you can give it to Him. And, you know, live for Him today. Live for Him today, because you don't know about tomorrow, as Chris sings at the opening of every broadcast. And so do it today. Do it now. And just get on your knees and say, I want you to have my best. I don't know how long I'll have my best, but I want you to have it. And the song goes on and says, Jesus has set the example. Dauntless was He, young and brave. Give Him your loyal devotion. Give Him the best that you have. Give of your best to the Master. Give Him first place in your heart. 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Consecrate every part. Give, and to you shall be given. God, his loved Son, gave, gratefully seeking to serve him, give a hymn of the best that you have. Give of your best to the Master. Naught else is worthy his love. He gave himself for your ransom, gave up his glory above, laid down his life without murmur, you from sin's ruin to save. Give him your heart's adoration. Give him the best that you have. Give of your best to the Master. Give of the strength of your youth. Clad in salvation's full armor, join in the battle for truth. Would you do that today, young person? Would you do that today, mother, dad, grandma, grandpa? I don't know what your best is today, but give him your best. Don't cheat him. Don't slack up and offer him what little something, you know, or, oh, well, I'll give you an hour a day. I'll give you a little bit of my life. But don't ask for all of it, dear Savior. Don't ask for all of it, Heavenly Father. Why not, my friend? They gave their all. God gave his only begotten Son. And his only begotten Son gave his life, cut off at 33 years, when the man just feels that's really at the top peak of his manhood. And yet the Savior was willing to be cut off. And just a lamb, the Bible says, just a lamb. And today, why will not God's people give of their best to the Master? How about you, sir? How about you, ma'am? How about you, young man, young lady? How about you, boys and girls? Will you give of your best to the Master? Tell him today, here it is. It's my best. It may not be much, but it's the best that I have to give you. Oh, I hope you'll do that. I hope you'll do that.

0: day in Jesus' holy, righteous, wonderful name. Amen and amen. Thank you for joining us today. We are in the book of Acts and chapter 5 and verse 41. And the Bible says, "And they departed from the presence of the council, rejoicing that they were counted worthy to suffer shame for his name." Would you count it worthy to suffer shame for his name? If someone lied about you, can you handle it? Can you handle it? If someone started gossip about you that practically destroyed you, as so many people have called me over the years, pastors especially, and somebody lied about them and told something that was as far from the truth as they could get. But my friend, remember this, when you start a gossip, you'll never be able to stop it where it should have been stopped completely. It should have never started. Oh, I know you're sorry, and I know how sorry I've been when I've caused somebody a problem. But oh, today, get a hold of it and give your best to the Master, whether it's your mouth, your hands, your feet, whatever it is, even your life. Give him the best. Give him the best that you have. Don't let your mouth be used for wickedness, and God's supposed to speak out of one side of it, and you're supposed to speak out the other side of it. The world takes your right hand, and you give God your left. No, 1,000 no's. Give him your best. Give him your whole body. Say, "Lord, here it is. Take me where you will. Cause me to do what you want. And here it is, my very best." I hope you'll do that today. Amen. These said they counted it all joy. They counted it really special, rejoicing that they were counted worthy to suffer shame for Jesus' name. That's why they were there. That's why these Sadducees and Pharisees had locked them up in prison. And that's why they're going to go through all they're going to go through. Oh, you say, "Well, preacher, no, didn't John die?" Yeah, didn't Peter die? He did. He was crucified upside down, history tells us, and so forth. And, you know, didn't James die? Yeah, he did. And didn't all of them die? They did. And didn't some of them die horrible deaths? They did. They did. Oh, I want you to understand, it may cost you your life. It may cost you that. But oh, the rewards of glory. When you walk through the gate of heaven and he says, "Well done, thy good and faithful servant. You've been faithful over a few things. I'll make you ruler over many." Oh, today, right now, not tomorrow, not next week. "Well, Brother Williams, I'll pray about giving him." No, you don't need to pray. You're saved. You're one of God's blood-bought children. Just give him your best. Give him your best. Don't hold anything back like Ananias and Sapphira did. Don't do that. Don't hold anything back. Well, give it all to him. Today, I pray that you will do that. And count it joy, all joy. James said, when you fall into diverse temptations, count it all joy. Rejoice, rejoice. You say, rejoice in tribulation? That's what the Bible says. And, you know, Paul found the strength to do that, to give himself totally to the work of God and to the glory of Christ. They beat him 5 times, 40 stripes save one, and they mocked him. They laughed at him and finally cut his head off. Caesar did. And Paul said, "For me to leave this life is gain. I count it gain and not loss." Oh, let me tell you something. Give him your all today while it's today and while you can. And God willing, we'll be back with the blessed old book.
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0: want you to notice, please, the Word of God says, whosoever heareth these sayings of mine and doeth them. I'd like you to mark that, please. 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
2: 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This is Pastor Clarence Sexton from the Temple Baptist Church and Crown College in Knoxville, Tennessee. But now we're beginning a brand new series on the parables of Jesus, the greatest stories ever told. I trust it'll be a tremendous blessing. Parable number one today, the hearers and the doers.

0: Would you take your Bibles, please, and turn with me to the Gospel according to Matthew, the 7th chapter. And we'll begin reading with the 21st verse. Matthew chapter 7 and verse 21. The Lord Jesus says, "Not everyone that saith unto me, Lord, Lord, shall enter into the kingdom of heaven, but he that doeth the will of my Father which is in heaven. Many will say to me in that day, Lord, Lord, have we not prophesied in thy name, and in thy name have cast out devils, and in thy name done many wonderful works? And then will I profess unto them, I never knew you. Depart from me, ye that work iniquity. Therefore, whosoever heareth these sayings of mine and doeth them, I will liken him unto a wise man which built his house upon a rock. And the rain descended, and the floods came, and the winds blew, and beat upon that house. And it fell not, for it was founded upon a rock. And everyone that heareth these sayings of mine and doeth them not shall be likened unto a foolish man which built his house upon the sand. And the rain descended, and the floods came, and the winds blew and beat upon that house, and it fell, and great was the fall of it. And it came to pass, when Jesus had ended these sayings, the people were astonished at his doctrine, for he taught them as one having authority, and not as the scribes." I want you to notice, please, the Word of God says, in the 24th verse, "Whosoever heareth these sayings of mine and doeth them." I'd like you to mark that, please. Hear and do. And then the Bible says in the 26th verse, "And everyone that heareth these sayings of mine and doeth them not." Heareth and doeth them not. Those who hear and do, and those who hear and do not. I want us to think about the hearers and the doers. The hearers and the doers. This is a parable given by our Lord. We find in this parable that all people build. They don't all build on the same foundation, but they all build. There are no gray areas here. As we say, it's either black or white, one side or the other. The Lord speaks with finality here. Notice he says in the verses I read to open this passage to you, in the 23rd verse, "And then will I profess unto them, I never knew you." Not did I know you occasionally, or I once knew you. He says, "I never knew you." And I believe that the parable following in verse 24 relates to this passage, because the Bible begins with the word "therefore." Therefore, whosoever heareth these sayings of mine and doeth them. You notice in verse 21, the Bible says, "Not everyone that saith unto me, Lord, Lord, shall enter into the kingdom of heaven, but he that doeth the will of my Father, which is in heaven." Then I think a very interesting comment in verse 22, the Bible says, "Many will say to me in that day, Lord, Lord, have we not prophesied in thy name, and in thy name have cast out devils, and in thy name have done?" They were doers. They were doers. They said, "We've done many wonderful works." And the Lord's going to declare them, he says in verse 23, "It doesn't make a difference what you've done. If it wasn't done on the right foundation." The truth is, I never knew you. All people are building some kind of life. All people. But we must give absolute earnest heed to the foundation.
1: Amen.
0: There are people who are doing benevolent things for needy people who no doubt have the idea that they're pleasing God by their benevolent deeds. But among those who are part of churches, even like our church, there are people who get the idea just because they're doing things. They're as busy as little beavers. That makes the Lord happy. We have to consider the foundation. All people build. Both of these people built in the way of the flood. The same rain, the same flood, the same torrential storm came to both builders. They both built in the way of the flood. Some people have the idea because they're Christians, they're going to escape the storms. Just because you're a Christian doesn't mean you're going to escape the storm, but it does mean you have a refuge. The refuge, actually, according to this parable, is in the foundation. If your life is built on the Lord Jesus Christ, as the little children sing, the rains come down and the floods come up, but the house on the rock stands. We're all building a life in the way in which the flood comes, because there's no way in this life to escape it. Absolutely no way to escape it. I want you to notice that both houses looked safe, but they were not both safe. They both only appeared safe. I think from that we may gather, maybe we're stretching a little too far, but I think we could gather that the emphasis is not on the material, not on what was used for the structure. There are people who do religious things. There are people who do churchy things. And they do not please God with those churchy religious things. There are other people who do things in the church that we might call churchy religious things, and they please the Lord. Motive. Why? What foundation? Is it being done for the Lord because of what He's done for us, or in order to get something from Him, even His approval? All religions basically come down into two categories, don't they? One says Jesus Christ has finished the perfect work of salvation on the cross. It is done, and all we must do is believe. All other religions come down the other side, and they're the religions that we're seeing people do things to please God and to get to God. It's a works salvation. Now, we ought to work, but we ought to work because we're saved, not in order to get saved. What a world of difference. If you look at this entire passage of Scripture in the larger context, you find what we are referring to most often as the Sermon on the Mount. It begins with the Beatitudes and concludes with a very severe warning. And when the Lord has finished this particular time of teaching, He gives this story about the builders. As we look at this parable, I want you to notice, if you want to make note of things, the first thing we must really make note of is the person speaking. The person speaking. Look what the people say. The Bible says, and it came to pass in verse 28, when Jesus had ended these sayings, the people were astonished at His doctrine. For He taught them as one having authority, and not as the scribes. He spoke with authority. When they heard Him speak, there was no mincing of His words. You knew what He had said when He finished. He drew the line here. I think there's always been people who want to use the idea of tolerance to excuse an unwillingness to draw the line, to say either right or wrong. is either good or evil. It's of the devil or it's of the Lord. That's not the way Jesus taught. People even applaud, especially in our day, this age of so much of what we call tolerance, which is really sort of a religious compromise with a different term. They applaud this idea of just sort of putting up with everything. You know, the Lord is good, the devil's good. If you mind your business, you're good. I'll mind my business, I'll be good. The really, really nice people, maybe they've been married 20 times, but they do pay their alimony payments. You know, they're really, really nice people. And of course, I really do have a heart that hurts for anybody that's had broken life and broken home and that kind of thing. But we're living in a day when evil is called good and good called evil and right wrong and wrong right and night day and day night. We really are. And we need to decide as God's children that we're not going to be ashamed. We're not going to be ashamed to declare what we believe. And preach the truth. Some people will take all the bite out of everything. All teaching and preaching. Just take all the bite out of it. Make it so soothing, so smooth, so delightfully interesting. It's like trying to eat tough meat with gums and no teeth. If you preach a sermon and it hadn't been chomping at somebody, I don't really think it much qualifies as a sermon. The Bible says the Lord spoke, and He spoke as one having authority. He spoke for God. God incarnate, robed in flesh. He is God. He spoke God's word. And anywhere you go in the world, in any age in human history, when men have stood to speak as an oracle of God, to hold God's word in their hand, declare God's word for God to the people, they can speak with authority.

Dear friend, I hope you'll be listening every day at this time on this station. And we're considering the greatest stories ever told, the parables of Jesus. And I hope that you'll order these by calling us toll-free at 1-877-AT-CROWN or finding us on the web at faithforthefamily.com. 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

0: We welcome you to Revival Time with Dr. Jack Treiber, pastor of North Valley Baptist Church and president of Golden State Baptist College. 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
1: Well, hello, neighbor. Thank you for listening. I appreciate you so very much. I hope you had a good day in the Lord's house yesterday, and looking forward to a great week to serve the King of Kings. This is an exciting week around here. The opening day this Wednesday of Golden State Baptist College and the opening day of North Valley Baptist School on Thursday, Wednesday and Thursday. Two big days. Young people coming from around the country, nearly every state. And then, of course, outside of the United States, we've got folks coming. We're looking forward to a great week together. Shall we gather at the river? On Jordan's stormy banks I stand. Come thou fount of every blessing. Well, there are three good songs. It's not a very long song, but we'll play it for you right now. Thank you so very much for listening.

Boy, that's a happy song, isn't it? I'm bound for that promised land. Come thou fount, all good songs. He's been faithful. Then we're in Exodus chapter 1. We'll begin the book of Exodus today. I hope it'll be a blessing to you. I know it's going to be a blessing to me. Already has been in studying for it. Exodus chapter 1.

0: Well, we have completed the book of Genesis, and now we move into Exodus. I'm going to take a chapter a day and get through these 40 chapters in the next 40 days, and I hope it'll be a blessing to you. I'm looking today at chapter 1, verse number 8. The Bible says, "Now there arose a new king over Egypt that knew not Joseph." Of course, Joseph was second in control, and the Bible says in verse 16, "When you do the office of a midwife," the new ruler said, "of the Hebrew women, see upon them the stools, and see if there be a son, and he shall kill him." Here is a leader. Wait a minute. A leader of a nation saying, "Let's kill babies." What man does that? And the midwife said, verse number 19, the Hebrew women are not as the Egyptian women. They are lively. And therefore, God dealt well with the midwives. Verse number 22, "And Pharaoh charged his people, saying, every son that is born you shall cast into the river, and every daughter you shall save alive." I don't want any more of these Jews. First of all, for any nationality, if you're against any nationality, if you're protesting any nationality, you're wrong. Everybody has a right to live, the right to life, but especially babies. Now, I want you to hear this. We in America, my wife and I got married in 1972. It was illegal to have an abortion. But the next year, they changed it. Since 1973, we have killed over 60 million babies. 60 million babies. Now, let me just put that in perspective so you understand what I'm talking about. That's taking every person in Montana, killing every person, male, female, baby, adult, everybody. The entire state is now childless. That's taking every person in Idaho, every person in Arizona, every person in Utah, every person in New Mexico, every person in Nevada, every person in Wyoming, every person in Washington State, every person in Oregon, every person in Colorado. By the way, we're only halfway there. That's only 35 million babies. We have over 60 million. We have killed every single person in Montana, Idaho, Arizona, Utah, New Mexico, Nevada, Wyoming, Washington, Oregon, Colorado. And we're up to 35 million. And we've killed 60 million. Add the 38 million in California, and that is all the western part of the United States. Not just babies. I'm talking about babies and children and young people and teenagers and adults, male, female, everybody. That's like killing everybody. And you're running for office, and you say, okay, we're going to kill the babies. Let me tell you something right now. Pharaoh did not get away with it. When any leader kills the babies, you never get away with it. Pharaoh died a violent death. By the way, Herod came up, "Let's kill all the babies because Jesus is around. Let's kill them." And so how did Herod die? Well, you go back and read the Bible how he died. He didn't die a good death. You can't kill babies. And these presidents that are running for office, these senators running for office, these House of Representatives that say the safest place in the world should be mama's womb. And when you take a mother's womb and begin to kill babies, you are a godless society. Here, Pharaoh said, "I don't care. Kill them. Drown them." Well, we're going to find out that's not the answer, child of God. We're going to have to begin to respect life. Life, liberty, and the pursuit of happiness. The first thing our Constitution says, we are supposed to support life. Why? Because this was a nation founded on God. I am the way, the truth, and the life. But people that do not believe in God, they talk about death. Oh, euthanasia. Okay, you're too old. You don't want, so many states now have legalized it. You don't want to live anymore. Okay, we'll go through a little counseling. After the counseling, if you still want to die, we'll help you kill yourself. And then we celebrate it. That's godless. My days are determined by God. God's word said, He knows exactly how many days I'm supposed to live. Child of God, would we wake up? You have no right this fall to vote for anybody that wants to kill a baby. You don't have that right. You're godless. And I say, we better wake up real fast because we are already under the judgment hand of God. Socialists and communists running our country. God have mercy. Father, wake us up before it's everlastingly too late. I thank you for our America. God, may we be a righteous people who believe in life. In Jesus' precious name, I ask this prayer for his sake. Amen.
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2: One sat alone beside the highway, begging. His eyes were blind, the light he could not see.

All right, it's time to take your Bible now and go right along with me tonight on one of the greatest subjects in the Bible. The Bible's a heart book, and where people miss the Bible is they try to explain it with a head and get it in the head. The Bible said, "Thy word have I hid in my heart that I might not sin against thee." Did you know that people don't have but one problem, and it's a heart problem? Did you know that there's nobody that's ever been born except one man but what had heart trouble? Jesus is the only person that was ever born. You know what brings about spiritual heart trouble? Sin. You know where it started? In birth. "Behold, I was shapen in iniquity, and in sin did my mother conceive me." I don't know how we'll ever get through with all the things we'd like to say tonight, but I'm concerned and convinced that the heart is the one thing. I mean, the one thing. Somebody examined my heart the other day. And they said, they made a test, you know, and they said, "You've got the heart of a 20-year-old man." And I'm a little older than that. But that's not the kind of heart I'm talking about tonight, even though it's wonderful to have a heart that'll pump. You see, the heart doesn't give life. It just pumps it. See, the life is in the blood. Amen. The life of the flesh is in the blood, but you got to have to pump.

0: got to pump it to get it around. See? So you could have water right down under this building. And say if it's 100 feet, you'd starve to death, every one of you didn't have a pump, something to get that with. Now, you see, the heart is just the pump. People talk about heart trouble and people talk about heart failure and so forth. And there's something wrong. See, you know, the thing that makes it hard on the heart is to pump the blood when it's full of a lot of filth and the blood's so thick and got a lot of junk in it. And it's having a hard time getting all that stuff through the vessels, you see, and through those little lines. You see, your body is just made up of a bunch of pipes. And when you plug the pipes, I mean, you're going to have trouble. And of course, when you can't get the blood through, they call it blood clot. You ever heard of a blood clot? And if you get one in the brain, my, you know, that's where the vital department is up there. See, now if I was going to have a blood clot, blood happened in my big toe, then in my head, hadn't you? Sure. And but when that blood clot gets in the brain, I mean, that's in the business department up there, and that's where the brain and the thinking department and so forth, and that could kill. Now another thing, you can have a blood clot in the heart section, and that'll also kill you. See, and but what about your heart tonight? What kind of a heart did you have tonight? Let me read you about the heart. Not a very good picture, but I guess the Bible surely knows because God made it and he wrote the book. So he tells us, Jeremiah, and I'm just going to let this be the text. Don't ever get away from it. Just stay right with it. Jeremiah chapter 17, verse 9. The heart is deceitful above all things, desperately wicked. Who can know it? Well, I can answer that. God can know it. He's the only one who does know it. Have you heard anybody say, well, if I know, preachers especially say this, he got up in the pulpit and said, now, if I know my own heart, well, unless God tells him about it, he won't know it. But let's read it again. Jeremiah 17, verse 9. The heart is, not was, it is right now. The heart is deceitful above all things. The most deceitful thing on earth is the heart. Above all things. And desperately wicked. Who can know it? Let me just give you a little picture. Did you know that a dope addict would sell his mother's bed out from under her in order to get dope? You talk about desperately wicked. I tell you, we're in a bad fix without Christ. Did you know that? Now, I want to help you get your heart fixed. Now, the psalmist said, my heart's fixed, trusting in the Lord. He said, my heart's fixed. I praise the Lord. Now, have you ever had your heart fixed? Don't worry about your feet. A lot of people think they're having feet trouble, you know, hand trouble. No, sir. It's just one problem you face tonight, and that's heart trouble. Get your heart right. Everything else will take care of itself. Now then, turn to the book of Deuteronomy, chapter 11, and it'll be verse 13. I read this entire chapter today, and I wish I could read it all to you, but I believe I'll start with verse 13. And it shall come to pass, if ye shall hearken diligently unto my commandments, which I command you this day, to love the Lord your God and to serve him with all your heart and with all your soul, I'll give you the rain of your land in its due season, the first rain, the latter rain, that thou mayest gather in thy corn and thy wine and thine oil, and I'll send grass in thy fields for thy cattle, that thou mayest eat and be full. Take heed to yourselves, that your heart be not deceived, and you turn aside and serve other gods and worship them. And then the Lord's wrath be kindled against you, and he shut up the heaven, that there be no rain, and that the land yield not her fruit, and lest ye perish quickly from off the good land which the Lord giveth you. Therefore shall ye lay up these my words in your heart and in your soul. Now look out, bind them for a sign upon your hand, that they may be as frontlets between your eyes. Let me stop long enough to say, have you ever noticed people that are always getting tattooed, but they never do get the Word of God tattooed on them? I believe if I was going to get a tattoo made on me, or if I was going to get them to mark that stuff on my arm or my body, I'd like to, if I rolled up my sleeve, I'd like to put up there, you know, believe on the Lord Jesus Christ or something, you know. But instead, they always let the devil write on them. You ever notice that? I know, boy, some of our boys have been so wicked they can't even roll up their sleeves because they got all that stuff tattooed on them. It costs a lot of money to get it off. But notice what he said. He said, bind them for a sign upon your hand, that there may be as frontless between your eyes, and ye shall teach them your children, speaking of them when thou sittest in thine house. Sound like a family altar to me. And when thou walkest by the way, And when thou liest down, and when thou risest up, I tell you, that's just about every position you can get in. In other words, brother, if you get up, you're talking about God and the Word of God. If you go to bed, you're talking about the Word of God, and you got it as frontless on your eyes, and you got a handful of it, he said, and that's not all. Thou shalt write them upon the doorposts of thine house and upon thy gates. You'd say, you believe in that? I sure do. You'd say, I wouldn't want a big Bible sign in my front yard. Why wouldn't you? I just tell you, it's time to get drastic. Did you know that? Bunch of little old sissy church members, we're ashamed of our shadows. I believe we ought to stick the Word of God up everywhere. I'm serious about that. I just believe it's time for God's people to just wave the Word of God at this nasty world, and before they go to hell, warn them with it. See? Put them on your car. Brother Johnny sent me off down to Florida the other day in a nice station wagon, you know. Praise the Lord. The people bought that. I never knew when I helped get it that I was going to be a driving it, but Brother Johnny just said, yeah, just use the station. I've already got 77,000 miles on it. I tell you, he's crossed the creek the Mississippi, coming over this way, 77,000 miles on that station wagon. Mm. And then, they've been safe miles. That's praise the Lord. But now I started down there, and I stopped at the filling station. Those things run out of gasoline, too, you know. And I stopped, and then the fellow said, you don't even have a tag on here. I said, you don't mean it. Oh, he said, well, you sure don't. I said, well, man, I can't stop and get one. Don't know where to get one. And I don't know. I don't even know I had any papers in the thing or not. They said, why, accuse me of stealing that car, you know. Now I went around the front. I thought, well, maybe he got a number around it. Got around there and said, Jesus saved. Old boy looked at that. He said, well, that's a pretty good number there. That's the best, isn't it? Yeah. Well, what am I talking about? He said, thou shalt write them on the doorposts of thine house and upon thy gates. I tell you, to make people think when they come in your door, wouldn't it? I mean, look up there and see the Word of God. I believe in sticking them all over the wall. But I tell you what I wish we could do. I wish we'd get God's people. I'm on the radio. Stick Bible signs out in your yard. You can't put them along the highway. They wouldn't allow it. You can't put them up on city property. They wouldn't allow it. But you can put them on your yard. Stick a sign board up out there and get you a nice, beautiful sign and put some scripture on it. And I tell you, when the people drive, listen, Paul said, I made all things to all men that I might by all means save some. And I tell you, I think it's time they put up every other kind of banner. Boy, the liquor crowd, they do some advertising, don't they? These filling stations with these high-rise signs or whatever you call them. Brother, it costs money to build those things. Now, for these big freeways, you know, why they got those big three posts sticking up there and the big sign. Did you know it cost thousands of dollars to build one of those? I said thousands of dollars. And then think of the lighting system and the lights that come on and so forth. When he said to write them upon the doorpost, they're just advertising oil and gas. We're advertising salvation, that your days may be multiplied and the days of your children in the land which the Lord sware unto your fathers to give them as the days of heaven upon the earth. Think about that. Why, he said it'll be like heaven on earth. For if ye shall diligently keep all these commandments, which I command you. Now, wait a minute. I thought I heard somebody say, now, Brother Wolf, that's for the Jews. My brother's for us, too. What you talking about? The Word of God hadn't changed. If God bless his Word back there, to bless it now. I get tired of saying, well, that's for another day. Brother, it's for us right now. If we want what God gave them, we better do what God told them to do. We better do what they did if you want what they got. I'll tell you that. Now, if you don't want the blessings of God, then just forget it. But he said, ye shall diligently keep all these commandments which I command you to do them, to love the Lord your God, to walk in all his ways, and to cleave unto him. Then will the Lord drive out all these nations from before you, and ye shall possess greater nations and mightier than yourselves. Verse 26. Behold, give me attention, he said, I set before you this day a blessing and a curse, a blessing if you obey the commandments of the Lord your God, which I command you this day, and a curse.
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2: Well, good afternoon, everyone. It's been raining a little bit this afternoon, and I think it's just the habagat bringing us some rain. I hope everybody is having a great day. 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I'm Jason Peralta, and I'm glad to be your host this afternoon. Let's make this broadcast a wonderful one as we enjoy some encouraging gospel music. This is our live request hour, so keep those song requests coming, and I'll do my best to play your favorite gospel songs right here on Anchor Radio Urdaneta. And now, let's get started with our very first song requested by Marina Simon, performed by Steve Perrit Evangelistic Team, Come Boldly to the Throne of Grace.

The request button is activated. Let's keep those requests coming in and stay tuned for our first trivia question today. Here's one requested by Kate Ferrer, "In My Weakness," performed by Marilyn Van Gilderen. Hello, Kate.

We are Anchor Radio, Ordinary's number one source for encouraging gospel music, soon to be FM. I'm Jason Peralta and you're listening to the Live Request Hour. This next song goes out to Casey Saga, listening from the Dorm Girls, Lord I'm Thankful, performed by Bailey's Grove Baptist Church. Hi Casey.

It's 17 minutes past the hour and it's currently 28.8 degrees and the forecast is calling for a high today of 29.9 with 90% chance of rain. Here is a beautiful song requested by Grace Avila, Immortal Invisible, performed by Steve.

It's trivia time here on Anchor Radio or the net. Have your companion app ready because I'll be sending out today's trivia question during this next song. And don't forget, we'll be awarding a special prize to the listeners who get the most correct answers throughout the week. And every correct answers you submit during any of our live broadcasts will count towards your weekly total, even if you don't win on a particular day. And for today's question, the first 5 listeners who send in the correct answer will receive 2 song credits. So get ready, listen carefully, and see if you can get today's question right. And now our trivia song goes out to Karin Trompo, I Don't Regret a Mile, performed by The Iplis.

I've dreamed many a dream that never came true. I've seen many dreams vanish with the dawn. But I've seen enough of my dreams come true to make me keep dreaming on. And I've prayed many a prayer, and I saw no answer come, although I waited patient and long. But I've had enough of my prayers answered to make me keep praying on. I've trusted some friends who failed me and left me to weep alone. But enough of my friends have proved true blue to make me keep trusting on. I've sown many a seed that fell by the wayside for the fowls of the air to feed upon. But I've held enough golden sheaves in my hand to make me keep sowing on. I've drained the cup of disappointment and pain and gone many a day without a song. But I've sipped enough nectar from the roses of life to make me want to live on.

0: Well, our trivia question was, in a Revelation, unclean spirits came out of the mouth of the dragon in the form of what animals? And the correct answer is frogs. Congratulations to Leigh-Ann Paz and Marina Simon. You will each receive 2 song credits which you can use to listen to your favorite songs throughout the day. So don't forget, we will have another trivia question a little later in the hour. So be ready for that. And here is our next song from Prudential Ulop Senior, God of Wonders, performed by the Hamilton Family. Good afternoon po.
1: Who is so great a God as our God? Thou art the God that dost wonders. Thou hast declared thy strength among the people.

It's trivia time once again here on Anchor Radio or the Neta. Get those companion apps ready because I'll be sending out the trivia question during our next song. Don't forget that we have a bonus contest going on during our trivia time each week. Along with our regular trivia awards, we will be keeping a weekly total of your correct answers even if you don't win during a particular trivia time. The first 5 listeners, of course, with the correct answers will receive 2 song credits. And this time, I'm gonna give a voucher to the 3rd person who answers correctly. And our trivia song goes out to John Chua, Center of Your Will, performed by Commonwealth Baptist College.

Our trivia question was, which king contributes words of wisdom in Proverbs chapter 31? I think most of you choose King Solomon. But here in chapter 31, the correct answer is King Lemuel. Congratulations to Karin Trompo. You are the third person with the correct answer and you win a voucher to our school canteen. And the remaining listeners with the correct answer were Leon Paz and Grace Avila. You will each receive 2 song credits, which you can use to listen to your favorite songs throughout the day. Here is another song for us, requested by Shina Mae Gutierrez, A Foot of Faith, performed by Lois and India.

Proverbs 4:5-7. Get wisdom, get understanding, do not forget, nor turn away from the words of my mouth. Do not forsake her, and

so you can listen throughout the rest of the afternoon. Thank you for joining me. Don't miss the next live request hour at 5 p.m. with Karin Trompo. And our final song this hour goes out to Grace Avila. My Grace is Sufficient, performed by Nicholas and Alicia Regan. Once again, I'm your host, Jason Peralta, always reminding you that God is good all the time. And of course, all the time, God is good. Have a great one, everybody, and be safe. Stay dry. Yeah.

0: 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I hope to see you this Sunday at Crossroads Baptist Church, Zone 1, Noncommilarin East.
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0: 2 Peter 3:18 says, "But grow in grace and in the knowledge of our Lord and Savior Jesus Christ. To him be glory both now and forever. Amen." Welcome to Grace to Grow, a daily devotional program by Pastor John Wilkerson, the pastor of the First Baptist Church of Hammond, Indiana, and chancellor of Hiles Anderson College. It is our desire that by listening today, you will find grace to grow. 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
1: Well, happy good day to you, friend, and welcome back to this broadcast on a Monday edition. We're glad to join you, and wherever it is you may be joining us, I think we finally got some power going, and it is a challenging season of the year for us here in Northwest Indiana. We have had some exciting storms, like a hurricane in the middle of a couple of tornadoes that took off, and unbelievable devastation. And while I was over in Africa, they have oftentimes power failures there. They call them blackouts and then brownouts and all that stuff. And we had fairly good string of electricity over there. But back here on the home front, you'd think we're in a third world country because it is out of control. And apocalyptic, I think someone said apocalyptic. I don't know how to say the word, but whatever it is, that they just said that it is going to be crazy. And gas lines and food and all kinds of things are just really pushing us. And yet we are experiencing what most of the world has all the time. And many, many countries of the world are just happy to have a few hours of electricity on a daily basis and realize it just doesn't, they're not guaranteed that. But we as Americans certainly enjoy so many blessings that other people don't. Boy, we shouldn't certainly not complain, but thank God for whatever he's trying to teach us in the process. And we're grateful for that. Of course, last week had the joy to be in Ghana, West Africa, with our team of about five, six families that live there that used to sit in the pews of First Baptist Church of Hammond, and now they are living in a different country and serving the Lord in Kumasi. And as a result of their work there, there are works all over West Africa. There's a television studio now that is there and opportunities to get the Word of God out in that way. And then there's a radio studio in the making. And we rejoice with the radio station that may be potentially available for them. There's just a Bible college, Faithful Men Club. There's so many things going. Great soul winners doing a great job in training, developing other leaders for the Lord. And we rejoice to be an extension of Brother Ted Spear, Miss Elizabeth, and the whole group of folks there working, the Sarvers, the Christensens, the Osgoods. Let's see here, the Halls, Rocky and Melanie Hall, they're doing a great job. Hope Baptist Church for the Deaf, and they've got a new property they're moving to. We're asking the Lord to help us be able to help them a little bit, and that's great. Lots of things taking place there, and it was kind of interesting. On Thursday night, we were supposed to, we were taught all day long. I think I spoke about five times on that day, and then we ate dinner with the Sarvers and went downstairs, and I said, we'll pick you up at this time, and about 7 o'clock at night, we're going to get picked up. So Linda and I decided, you know what, they're going to fly us down to Accra. They have a little guest house we'll stay at, shower, get ready for the next day, and then catch a flight the next morning at 9 o'clock and 9:30 from Accra. And however, whenever we got to the airport, they conveniently let us know that the flight had been canceled for personal reasons. And so I didn't know what to do with that. But you need to go over to the office and we'll see if we can get you a refund or rebook you on a flight tomorrow night. Well, that wasn't going to work. And so we had to get a hold of Brother Sarver and then Brother Spear. And they took us back to the little guest house. We showered and got ready for the night and end up driving all the way. Now, I didn't drive. I wouldn't want to drive. And you wouldn't want to drive either. It was unbelievable. And about a 6-hour trip. It was 5 hours and 15 minutes. But I'm telling you what, it was one of the most treacherous trips you've ever been on in your life. And we had an accident. The driver hit a bus, and that caused some challenges. And then we had roads that you just wouldn't believe it. You wouldn't believe that this is a major road between Kumasi and Accra. And it was just rough, rough, rough. I got pulled over by the police twice, stopped by the police, and they wanted to interrogate and aggravate, and then at the end said, "We want to help you. Now, would you help us with a little finances?" And that's what they begin to want us to give help for their finances. And I think one of the police officers was intoxicated greatly, and it was just a mess. But we finally got to the airport, got there 5 hours early, so that worked out good before the 9:30 flight. So got there at 4:30 in the morning and got jumped off, and now they're going back to Kumasi, and we're in an airport and going cross-eyed. We thought we were going to be all rested and ready to go, and it just didn't happen that way. But, you know, I'm glad I got it better than the Apostle Paul, that's for sure. And it worked out fine. Got back here about 11 o'clock at night on Friday night after flying into New York City's Kennedy Airport, staying there for 3.5 hours and getting over to Chicago. And we were grateful to be home and to see the aftermath of a very difficult week of storms here. And our prayers go out to all of our friends and asking the Lord to help them and encourage them. And of course, we are working on our towers and transmitters and things of that nature that are still coming up slowly. And of course, many are listening by way of the internet or by way of the KFM app. I was making a trip. I came back in on Friday night and then left out at 8 o'clock on Saturday morning, drove to Plattsville, Wisconsin, and Brother Elias Talaveras and his son, Ryan, went with us, and they were listening to the app while we were driving back and forth, and it was a blessing to be able to hear that and heard a little bit of Pat's a Pirate, I think, was singing on one of the songs there, and Ron Hamilton got a note from one of our listeners that did not know that Pat's a Pirate passed away, and he was really broke up about it, was very sad about it, but I'm grateful that there is a heaven. We've got more to go to heaven for than we had yesterday. Speaking of that, we had the anniversary of our son Tyler's 18th year in heaven on last Saturday, August the 15th, and of course, a very challenging day to some extent, but really the deep pain of parting is not as severe anymore, but the anticipation of seeing him has definitely excited us, and we're looking forward to seeing him one day. Thank God for that. He's now lived 1 year longer with Jesus than he lived with us, and I'm very thankful for the life and times of Tyler Wilkerson, and thankful for the grace of God that allows us to continue on and anticipate seeing him. I do want to thank God for Brother Jim Vanderhoot, and he has a beautiful daughter and a good son named Derek, who went to heaven and 2011 today, August the 17th, 2011, and how thankful we are for that good family, a 15-year anniversary of his passing, and that's a painful thing. God knows what it's like to lose a son. He certainly can bring us help and encouragement and help, and I'm thankful for that for sure. Well, lots of opportunities as we had promotion yesterday for our Sunday school departments, and grateful for the new teachers taking their roles, and then the different soul-winning opportunities. Simple Steps is a Friday night gathering of friends that come together. It's an addiction recovery program that just points out life's complications of addiction and gives peace and purpose to work through them. It's held every Friday night, 7 p.m., Building H. It's 538 State Street, and we'd love to invite you to be a part of that. Don't forget about Hometown Thrift. It's a great opportunity for you to be a part of a donation center, and if you'd like to donate, please bring it down to the Hometown Thrift right here down the street from our studios. If you've got extra things that you could be contributing, or if you had some time you'd like to volunteer, there's opportunities for both of those. We'd love to make that possible. It's a busy week here in the ministries of First Baptist Church of Hammond. We're getting ready to start our orientations for our school, and excited about that very, very much. Thank God for everyone who is getting ready to start a new school year with children and educating and encouraging and equipping them for the work that God has called them to be a part of. And I'm looking forward to it very, very, very much. And asking God to help us. I was pulling out of a parking lot in that wedding in Wisconsin, and about four young men flagged me down, and I rolled down the window and said, "Pastor Wilkerson, I got a letter from you this week. You want to read it for me?" I said, "Yeah, I can." And I opened it up, and it said, "Welcome. Congratulations. You've been accepted as a student of Hiles Anderson College." He said, "Hey, I'm glad you could read it to me, and I wrote him a note on the bottom of it, and David is coming this fall. We're looking forward to having him for sure, and excited about other young people. I think a groom boy is coming as well. We're looking forward to that. Sweet church. I mean, it's a good little church. Probably would not fit more than 100 people, but many of our students come for churches less than 75 people, but are doing a good job for Jesus, and I'm looking forward to having the chance to welcome some more to our services and to the opportunity to be trained for the gospel ministry. One thing I saw in Ghana was former Hiles Anderson College students that received their degree and diplomas here at First Baptist Church and Hiles Anderson College, and now are spending a lifetime telling the gospel to others, and we rejoice with that so very much. Lead Me to the Rock is the Ladies' Conference, October 2nd and 3rd. We are now under 2 months of that special time. Francie Taylor is going to come and join Linda and others in speaking. It's going to be a great time. Need to register if you can, and I hope you'll make time to do that ahead of time. Lots of good things on the agenda. Dr. and Mrs. Ray Young celebrate 50 years of marriage. We're going to have a special gathering tomorrow night that has been canceled due to the complications of the storm. But we certainly congratulate the Youngs. Congratulate Dr. and Mrs. Smith, and Larry Smith and his wife Estelle celebrate 65 years of marriage this week, along with a whole slew of others that are celebrating anniversaries in the month of August. I'm looking forward to announcing those on the radio and glad to be able to announce them last night in the service. It's a blessing. Well, friends, thank you for joining us on this edition of Grace to Grow on Monday, the 17th of August, 2026. It's been a wonderful joy to say howdy to you. And may the Lord help us as we get ready to march into a brand new week here in Northwest Indiana. Lots of things that we have to look forward to, and certainly with joy, we expect to be a part of it. Looking forward to being with you on Grace to Grow Live. Thank you very much for joining us, and have a wonderful day in Jesus.

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0: How do you do? If heaven prepares good men with crosses, then the man in the following story was well prepared because he had more than his share of difficulties. Born into an Orthodox Jewish family, he was the youngest child and the only son with five older sisters who pampered him because of an affliction. He also had a love of music that he played for himself, then for others, and then for the one who set him free when his heart and mind and life were unshackled. Proclaiming the good news in eight languages throughout the world, this is Unshackled. True life stories of real people, dramatized and produced in Chicago by Pacific Garden Mission. Being without a home is a traumatic experience, and that can happen to anyone for any number of reasons. That's why Pacific Garden Mission has been a haven in Chicago since 1877, when George and Sarah Clark first opened a little storefront mission in the heart of Skid Row. Since then, the doors have never closed, as generous friends have provided finances to help keep the light burning in the old lighthouse. And thanks to that support, the mission provides food, fresh clothing, and a clean, safe bunk to hundreds of people of all ages each night, along with medical and dental care if needed. And everything is free, especially God's love and provision given through pastors and counselors who share the good news of His plan for their lives. His plan leads to new life, and that's what this program celebrates. And now for broadcast around the earth, here's program number 2899 in the series Unshackled, the program that makes you face yourself and think.
1: What's wrong, Tilly?
2: I took Neil to the doctor today and...
1: Tell me.
2: He's blind, Maury. Blind!
1: How can that be? He's crawling around like the girls did, and his eyes are clear and bright.
2: He's not totally blind yet. The doctor says he can see light and dark and some colors, but in time he'll lose even that.
1: Surely there's something they can do.
2: Oh, no, he has congenital glaucoma. Oh, it will only get worse.
0: He was 6 months old in 1938 when his family discovered his blindness, something that didn't slow him down in life. He learned to grapple with the world around him, even himself, and even with others. Yet the man in our story had greater adversities than physical blindness, as he'll relate in his first of a two-part story, the true story of Neil Schlang, right now on Unshackled.
3: My father worked as a parts man and as a Jewish baker while mother stayed home to care for my sisters, who were all much older than I. My oldest sister was 18 when I was born. Our family was large but poor, yet we moved from Cleveland to Columbus when I was 5 so I could enter the Ohio State School for the Blind, the first of many sacrifices my family made for me.
4: It doesn't seem the same without our little boy.
1: He'll be home weekends, and that will come soon enough.
4: Oh, I miss him, though.
1: I'll pick him up on Friday so he can go to synagogue with us.
4: It seems like a good school, don't you think, Maury? The teachers seem to care.
1: As long as they teach him to get along on his own, to read and write and be productive.
4: Well, he is learning Braille. That's the first step.
1: We can keep an eye on him and the school. It's only a 20-minute walk from here.
3: Unless there was deep snow on the ground, Dad always came for me on Friday night and then took me back to school on

0: Sunday afternoon, where I stayed in the dorm. I always had a love of music. When I was six or so, I listened to country music day and night on the radio. One day as I walked to the dorm, I heard piano playing unlike anything I'd ever heard before. I followed the sound to its source. What are you playing?
1: I'm beating the boogies. Who's that?
0: Neil Schlang. Who are you?
1: Henry, brother. How you doing?
0: Do you think I could play the boogie-woogie?
1: If you got rhythm in your soul, you can play. If you can feel it, you can play it.
0: I love that music, and I want to learn to play it.
1: Here, I'll show you the bass part first. You don't mind sitting here beside me, do you?
0: Well, not if you don't mind sitting beside me.
1: Shoot, no. I always say God loves everybody, don't matter what color you are.
0: Or if you're Jew or Gentile.
1: That's right.
0: Not everybody here is like that. Some of them call me names.
1: Don't you pay them no attention, Neil. They're just bigots. Now pay attention.
0: I had few friends there, so music was my outlet. My sister Bea was a nurse, and she sometimes took me to the record shop on Saturday where I could listen to the music I loved. At chapel, one of the kids sang, "Were you there when they crucified my Lord?" And I would sit and tremble, feeling guilty, though I didn't understand the meaning of the song. I was called many names at the blind school, and because I was overweight, they called me names about being fat, too, which hurt me, so I talked to my parents.
2: They called you what?
0: Dirty Jew, fat slob.
2: You are overweight, son, but
0: they still shouldn't call me names.
3: We better talk with the principal.
2: Won't do any good. People hide their bigotry.
0: If they can hate Jews, I can hate Gentiles.
3: No, son, that doesn't help. Always aim for a higher purpose.
0: Dad, I want to learn more about being a good Jew. Maybe even learn Hebrew.
2: Do you think you can?
3: Well, they probably have a Braille Bible in Hebrew.
2: All right, son. I'll talk with the rabbi. He doesn't think Neil can learn Hebrew.
3: Well, of course he can. Well, just because someone is blind doesn't mean they're stupid.
2: I told him our son is doing well in school, but he doesn't think he can communicate with Neil.
3: Well, that's crazy. What did you say?
2: I can't repeat what I said, but I told him what I thought of him.
3: What do we do now?
2: I don't know. I'm too angry to think.
3: What about the Reform Temple? Maybe that rabbi can help.
2: I don't know if I want to send him there.
3: But maybe they're willing to help our boy.
2: Okay. I'll talk with the rabbi there. Perhaps they're more sensitive.
0: That rabbi welcomed me, and I started going to Hebrew school on Tuesdays and Thursdays, making the trip by taxi, another financial sacrifice by my parents.
3: So, how are you doing in Hebrew school, Neil?
0: Great, Mom. My teacher treats me just like the guys who can see.
3: Good!
0: She says I see things that other people don't see.
3: Well, I guess there's some truth to that.
0: I think blind kids could go to public school, but most of the kids at the blind school don't agree.
3: Why not?
0: Well, they think kids at public schools would make fun of us and take advantage of us.
3: Oh, no, not all of them. They would learn to accept you if you were there all the time.
0: Besides, we can learn as well as anyone else.
3: You're right to believe in yourself, Neil. You can do just about anything if you put your mind to it. And someday things will change.
0: My Hebrew teacher thinks I can be bar mitzvahed, Mother. She's going to talk with the rabbi.
3: Really? Maury, did you hear that? Neil's Hebrew teacher thinks he can be bar mitzvahed.
2: That's wonderful, son.
0: Because I was still struggling with Braille Hebrew, I memorized the portion of scripture I had to read for my bar mitzvah when I was 13. From that day on, I wanted to be a rabbi, even though I didn't know God. Religious but empty in soul and bitter about being blind, I studied with as many as three Hebrew teachers at one time, Reformed and Orthodox. I was in high school when one of them said something in class that left me confused.
4: Well, since all truth is God's truth, then the scriptures are no more inspired than the writings of Plato or any of the other great philosophers. After all, books, well, they're written by men, even our Bible. And if man is to learn and develop, then the writings of, say, Emerson are just as important as the Bible.
0: I was stunned. Why would they teach from a holy book every Sabbath, and then turn around and say that the holy book was no more inspired than any other book. I couldn't tell my parents about this conflict, so I told no one, and my confusion turned to contempt for religion. Concurrently, I fell in love with modern jazz. Religion wasn't meeting my heart's needs, so I focused on music. I'd taken piano lessons from the age of 9. At 17, I was playing in nightclubs around Columbus.
5: Break time, Neil.
0: Whew, I could use a soda.
5: Nothing stronger?
0: No, I like to keep my wits about me.
5: You do very well, man.
0: For a blind man.
5: Hey, can you see at all?
0: Oh, I can distinguish light and dark, but not as well as when I was younger.
5: Well, you play a mean piano.
0: And you play a meaner trumpet, Barry.
5: Hey, you'll have to join us for the jazz forums at Ohio State sometime. Jazz is popular there.
0: Well, sure.
5: When we get big crowds, especially after a civil rights speaker on campus.
0: Well, I believe in civil rights. Equality for blacks and all minorities.
5: Yeah, Jews have suffered a lot, too.
0: Oh, you can say that again. If there's a God, he isn't very even-handed.
5: Now, don't be bitter, Neil.
0: Why not? I used to think religion would solve our problems, but religious people are no different than anyone else. Only politics can change things.
3: Oh, I'm glad you made it home okay, son.
0: You don't have to wait up for me, Mom. I'm not a kid anymore.
3: Well, anything could happen, Neil. I'd just like to make sure you're okay.
0: Thanks, but I'm a big boy now.
3: Can I get you anything? Some juice?
0: No, I had some at the club. I'm tired. I'm going to bed.
3: Do you have Hebrew class in the morning?
0: Oh, I'm not going anymore.
3: Why not?
0: Do I have to explain everything? I have other interests now.
3: Well, I hope you don't let playing at those clubs influence you in a bad way, Neil.
0: Don't worry about me, okay? I'll be graduating next year, and I can take care of myself. Strong words from a weak position. Sometimes just for the exposure and to keep my piano playing up, I played gigs that paid only $5 or $10. I kept it a secret because I was working for less than union scale. Although I still went to temple with Jewish friends, or even the church now and then with religious friends, I considered myself an atheist, never telling my family, only others. The swinging life was where it was at, I thought, and yet I hungered for a God who loved me.
6: Neil would hear more about that, and we will too, in just a moment. What an encouragement your cards, letters, and emails are to each of us at Pacific Garden Mission, and we'd like to share excerpts with you. This man writes, "I thank God for Unshackled on the radio that I listen to every night. It helps me get spiritually strong." And this woman writes, "Unshackled's stories are uplifting and helping me and my friends learn to reach the needy and homeless. We started a food pantry at church. Don't stop spreading the good news." This man writes, "I started listening to Unshackled 7 years ago in a halfway house in Nebraska. They led me back to the Lord. I met my future wife, and we are back in church and able to buy a new home. We give all the credit to God our Savior." And this man writes, "Because of your wonderful program, I went forward at church and asked the Lord to come into my life. If I had only realized what I'd been missing. Won't you write soon? The address, Pacific Garden Mission, Chicago, Illinois, 60605. Our email address is unshackled@pgm.org, and please include your address."
0: After I graduated from the Ohio State School for the Blind, I went on the road to Michigan for a while and played with a band. I was drawn to the blues at this point in my life. Then I decided to attend a university in Columbus that was church-affiliated but had a good music conservatory. My piano instructor was head of the piano department there, and I wanted to keep studying with him. I was still a very bitter young man, but I continued to play in clubs around the city.
7: Boy, Schlang, you really can't hold your liquor.
0: What are you talking about? I don't drink. I don't.
1: Yeah, I know, man. You just tossed down fruit juice, right?
0: You said it. I love fruit juices. Orange, black cherry, and raspberry.
1: Tell me about it. I saw you drink one after another last night, and every glass had some vodka in it.
0: What are you talking about?
1: We spiked your fruit juice with vodka all night long.
0: You're lying.
1: I'm telling you the truth, man. But you didn't act one bit drunk. Now, did he?
7: No, I didn't.
1: Yes, sirree. You can really hold your liquor.
0: You know, that's despicable. Don't you ever do that again. I don't want to drink that stuff. I don't want to mess up my mind. You hear? My language was extremely foul then, and I cussed them out for playing such a dirty trick on me. Their prank was more fodder for my bitterness. Another source of pain was my inability to find a girlfriend, someone to love who would also love me. One girl I wanted to date said, "You're blind, you're fat, and you're a Jew. Three strikes and you're out." But I did make friends with a voice major named Terry.
5: Well done, Neil. I like having you play when I sing.
0: Yeah, my pleasure, Terry.
5: You know, this school has such a fine music conservatory.
0: Oh, it does indeed. But my interest is jazz, and that's about as popular here as a pig in a kosher kitchen.
5: Do the faculty give you a hard time?
0: My piano teacher hates jazz, but I say tough. I'm already earning money in clubs around town.
5: And we can all use extra cash. Hey, do you like playing in the clubs?
0: It's okay. Some guy spiked my juice drink with vodka one night, and I was really ticked off. I never drink booze or smoke dope.
5: Me neither, but lots of musicians do.
0: Yeah, I know. Yeah, one night I was working in Dayton, and the whole group went to a house afterward where the guy grew marijuana.
5: You're kidding.
0: No, they wanted me to try it, but I refused. Then they talked about forcing me to try it.
5: You can't force someone to inhale.
0: Yeah, you'd be amazed what people think about the blind. Well, I told them I may be blind, but I can mess up a house pretty good if anyone tried something like that.
5: Yeah, good for you, Neil.
0: Yeah, this world is so messed up. The only good thing is music.
5: Well, you need some kind of faith as an anchor for your soul, buddy. You know, peace with God.
0: I'm an atheist, Terry. I gave up on religion.
5: How can you be an atheist? You're a Jew. Jews were given the word of God and preserved it with their lives. The whole world was given the truth because God entrusted the scriptures to his people, the Jews.
0: Oh, who knows? Maybe there is a God.
5: There is. You just don't know him.
0: Yeah. I suppose there is a God, or people wouldn't argue against him all the time.
5: Hey, would you like to go to church with me sometime? I'm the choir leader, and I think you'd enjoy the music.
0: Sure, I've been to church before.
5: And Pastor Tom really loves the Lord.
4: Let me tell you, my friends, the original sin of Adam and Eve separated us from God. Mm. And unbelief and irreverence toward him and his word keep us separated.
8: That's right, that's right.
4: And that's why sin comes naturally to every person. Speaking through the prophet Jeremiah, God said in chapter 17, verse 9, "The heart is deceitful above all things and desperately wicked. Who can know it?" Mm-hmm. And the book of Romans repeats that truth, saying, "All have sinned and come short of the glory of God. As it is written, there is none righteous, no, not one." Yeah. And that's why Jesus came and suffered and died to buy our pardon, because God says the penalty for sin is death, eternal separation from him. Yes. My friend, if you live a life of sin wrapped up in alcohol, immorality, bitterness, hatred, and profanity, and you don't follow Christ, you'll go to hell. Brilliant. Repent of your sins today.
0: I thought he was crazy, talking about sin and salvation. I went with another friend, and we sat together and made fun of God and the whole idea of organized religion. But I also went to gain favor with Terry, hoping he could find me a girlfriend. And he tried. For a while, I dated a girl who was also a voice major at the university. She talked to me about Christ, but my love for her was not meant to be.
5: Uh-oh. You're not pining away for someone, are you, Neil?
0: Worse than that.
5: What's going on?
0: You know that girl I've been dating? The voice major?
5: Suzanne?
0: Yeah. She dumped me. called a few days ago to say God spoke to her during a sermon, and now she's going to spend her life serving God.
5: Well, I could understand that.
0: Maybe. But she didn't have to be cruel. A letter came yesterday, and she apologized for leading me on, said she was never really interested in me.
5: Well, now, that was cruel.
0: And she tore my heart out. Life is unfair.
5: Yes, it is, Neil. Hey, look, why don't you join my choir? You might meet a girl there.
0: You think?
5: Well, there are more girls than guys in the choir.
0: They won't be interested in a blind man, but I might as well try.
5: Who knows? You might even find God.
0: This elusive God seemed to be most revealed in music. I often listened to Mahalia Jackson sing songs like His Eye Is on the Sparrow, songs that made me want to know the Jesus that she sang about. So I joined the choir, and one night they performed at a revival. I had no idea what a revival was, but I sang a duet with a girl, a song called Steal Away to Jesus. The sermon that night was about the church mission to India, and the speaker was dynamic.
2: In the Gospel of John, chapter 14, verse 12, Jesus said, He that believeth on me, the works that I do, shall he do also. And greater works than these shall he do, because I go unto my Father. Good works can't save you, my friend. We are saved by grace alone. The Bible says in Ephesians, chapter 2, verses 8 and 9, For by grace are ye saved through faith, and that not of yourselves, it is the gift of God, not of works, lest any man should boast. For we are his workmanship, created in Christ Jesus unto good works, which God hath before ordained that we should walk in them. Amen. Oh no, good works don't save you, but good works follow you, come out of you if you're saved. A life consecrated to God is a life filled with his Holy Spirit and his purposes. The unsaved person is self-centered and self-seeking. It's all about me, they say. But we know that it's really all about Jesus. As John the Baptist said, he must increase, but I must decrease. What about you? What are you doing with your life?
0: That sermon convicted me because I was doing nothing with my life. I was playing music for myself, serving myself, and living for myself. Yet once again, I ignored his words and the conviction in my heart. The lure of music was too great. I didn't recognize the snare that was drawing me into the abyss of hell. When I was a senior in college, I was part of a jazz trio playing in coffee houses at Ohio State and getting home very late.
3: So, how was your evening, son?
0: Oh, hi, Mom. Fine. I thought I asked you not to wait up for me.
3: When you get older, you don't need as much sleep. So I was reading. You smell like smoke.
0: Yeah, everybody smokes in the clubs and coffee shops.
3: Oh, I hope you never smoke, son.
0: I won't. Or drink or use drugs. Other guys do, but not me.
3: Good. Don't let those other musicians get you into drugs. Do what's right, and you won't be sorry.
0: I just would like to find someone to love, that's all.
3: Don't be impatient.
0: I get lonely, Mom.
3: All I'm saying is save yourself for marriage. Moral purity is important, Neil. God favors those who practice obedience to his laws.
0: You think so?
3: I'm positive. Fornication, adultery, these things make a man impure, and they come between him and God. It also harms every aspect of your life thereafter.
0: Well, then most people are not very close to God, or else hypocrisy is rampant.
3: Oh, Neil, it's always been that way.
0: Tonight at the coffee house, a guy read the works of a poet. Whew, strong stuff.
3: Well, be careful what you read and hear, Neil. Our people have too many times followed the wrong things.
0: I don't know. Times are a-changing, Mom.
3: Times may change, but God doesn't. Be a real mensch and stick with God.
0: I'd treated my mother badly for several years, but we became close again. I didn't tell her or anyone in my family that I was going to church services. Besides Terry, I sometimes went to church with an African-American friend who is also a musician and a real friend. He invited me to the church that his father pastored, and afterward, they invited me home for lunch.
1: So what did you think of the worship service, Neil?
0: It sure is different from a Jewish service.
1: How so?
0: The rabbi gives these homiletical sermons, and people just sit quietly and listen.
1: Nobody says amen or hallelujah?
7: No, it's so quiet and somber. But I love the singing at your church.
1: Yeah?
7: Oh, yeah, I loved it, man. Those people sang with conviction, and your dad preached with conviction.
1: He's a true believer.
7: Was he a believer when he and your mother met?
1: No. In fact, he tried to convert her to a worldly lifestyle, but Mama just wouldn't do it. She got right to him and said, if you're going to be my boyfriend, you're going to have to serve the God I serve.
7: Man, that's sweet.
1: That's Mama. She's like a brick about her faith.
7: I admire that. I really do. I wish I had that kind of faith. Oh, I had faith, all right, in music. Our trio gave the first jazz concert and convocation at our university. I'm sure that some people hated that concert, but I didn't care. I just wanted to play jazz. I graduated and continued staying at home while I earned a living playing jazz in nightclubs. Then in 1962, tragedy struck.
8: Hello?
7: Terry, it's Neil Schlang.
8: Neil, how are you?
7: Terrible. My mother died.
8: Oh, Neil. I'm so sorry. I knew she meant a lot to you.
7: Oh, more than you know. More than I ever realized.
8: Was this unexpected?
7: No. She had congestive heart failure and then lung cancer, so I knew it would happen. But when it's your mother, oh, it's horrible. Horrible.
8: I'm so sorry, Neil.
7: She did everything for me, Terry. I don't know how I can live without her.
8: If there's anything I can do, let me know.
7: There's just a big hole in my life now. A very big hole.
0: Without Mother, I didn't want to live at home. I didn't get along with Dad or my older sister who still lived at home. I was very mean to her. So I decided to make a new start. I took a job in Portsmouth working with a trumpet player. But after a few months, I got sick, very sick, and couldn't get well, so I went back home. My life was about to take a very different turn.
6: Next week, we'll hear the conclusion of Neil's testimony. 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And that plan begins with receiving Christ as your Savior. The Bible says in 1 John chapter 5, verses 11 and 12, "And this is the record that God hath given to us eternal life, and this life is in his Son. He that hath the Son hath life, and he that hath not the Son of God hath not life." All you have to do is ask him to save you. 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
1: 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And welcome back to another live request hour. And I'm happy to be your host today. And once again, thank you for joining me. And I hope that as for me, I'll have an encouragement playing your favorite. So if you have a favorite song that you want to hear, get on air. Go ahead and don't hesitate to send it in. Let's get it started with a song requested by Noble Adun entitled Be Still and Know by the Heartland Music.

Thank you so much, Linda Panem, for sending in that beautiful song. Next up is a song requested by Rachel Briones, entitled Forever Written Down by the Hiles Anderson College.

Send me your requests and I'll do my best to get it on the air. And trivia time is just around the corner, so stay tuned in and be ready. 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

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Get wisdom, get understanding. Do not forget, nor turn away from the words of my mouth. Do not forsake her, and she will preserve you. Love her, and she will keep you. Wisdom is the principal thing. Therefore,

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We are broadcasting live from our studio here at Crossroads Baptist Church, and I'm your host, Karen Trumpo. And our next song is Just As I Am, I Come Broken by Lois in India, and requested by Romina Olivo.

That was Written in Heaven, sent in to us all the way from Austria by Joni Quijano. Well, it's 19 minutes past the hour and it's currently 25.4. Reach a high today of 28 and the forecast is calling for a 92% chance of rain. Here's a song requested by Francesca Elegores, song entitled All Your Anxiety by the Hiles Anderson. Mm-hmm.

Okay, everyone, it's time for our first question this hour. I'll be sending out the trivia during our next song, so you'll want to keep your companion app ready. The first three listeners with the correct answer will receive 2 song credits, and the first person with the correct answer will also receive a 10 peso voucher. And everyone who has the correct answer will get a point towards their weekly total. And our trivia song was requested by Angelica Gutierrez and Sabrina from the Dorms, All We Need by the Bayless Grove Baptist Church.

Our question was, why did Jephthah flee to the land of Tob? And the correct answer is, his half-brothers drove him away because he was the son of a harlot. Congratulations to Francesca Elagores. You're the first person with the correct answer, so you won the 10 peso voucher. And the other listeners with the correct answer were the Dorm Girls and Grace Abula. You each received 2 song credits, which you can use to request your favorite songs. And our next song was requested by Jolly Morla, song entitled God Meant It All for Good by Adam and Cassie Raybert.

I appreciate Rosemary Gutierrez and Aliana Banyares for sending in that song, More Than Wonderful by the Hiles Anderson College. 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

Thank you, Maika Paraiso, for sending in the song A Love That Won't Stop. Well, it's time for another trivia question here on Anchor Radio. I'll be sending out the trivia question during our next song, so you'll want to have your companion app ready. Don't forget that we're still giving away the Anchor Radio coffee mug for the person with the most correct answer. Now for this next trivia, second trivia this hour, the first 7 listeners with the correct answer will receive 2 song credits, and the third person with the correct answer will also receive a 10 peso voucher. And our trivia song was requested by Juvie Elegores, song entitled Stay Close to Jesus.

Our trivia question was, they were chosen as the 300 who fought with Gideon. They were sent home, they were punished, and they were made priests. And the correct answer is 5. Congratulations to Micah Pareiso. You're the only one who had the correct answer. So I sent you 2 song credits. Here is I Have Been Blessed by the Echoes of Grace and requested by Alvin Gnosis.

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Why did he create the stars? Wouldn't the earth have been enough when he was creating? The stars tell us where we are and what time it is. The star, we have one star that means a whole lot to us. It comes out in the daytime. We call it the sun. And we use the sun to measure time and days. As the earth goes around the sun, we measure seasons. God created them for signs and for seasons, but he did that for a whole lot more than that. God did that for navigational reasons. Did you know, in order for us to know where we are, we have to look at the stars, and that tells us where we are. In order to know what time it is, we also look at the stars. Our clocks are ultimately determined by the position of the stars in the sky. That's pretty important. The stars tell us what time it is and where we are. Maybe we're supposed to use that for a purpose, to tell people what time it is and where they are. A famous preacher had a life verse at Daniel 12:3. Let me read Daniel 12:2 with it. It says, "And many of them

them that sleep in the dust of the earth shall awake, some to everlasting life, some to shame and everlasting contempt. And they that be wise shall shine as the brightness of the firmament. They shall turn many to righteousness as the stars forever and ever. Maybe the difference between some people waking to everlasting life and some waking to everlasting contempt is because they haven't been navigating on the right stars. Did you know people are navigating on your life? God wants you to be a star. What does a star do? Basically, it just lets the light that God gave it shine and stays where God put it. However, some of us like to move. If a star in the heaven moved 1 degree, that's 1/6 of a tick of your second hand, that's not very far. If it moved 1 degree, and you were lost at sea and a storm was coming and you were navigating on that star, not knowing it moved 1 degree, you would miss port by 56 miles. A little bit of motion on your part can create a whole lot of motion on someone else's part. Maybe we should be like stars. This is Pete Cowling.

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One sat alone beside the highway begging. His eyes were blind, the light he could not see.

want you to turn in your Bible to the first book of the Bible, chapter 6. You recognize that chapter as the chapter that introduces a man by the name of Noah. Now, before I read the scripture, I want you to turn to the book of Matthew with me. I mean, we're going to start off, and then I'll show you where we're living. Chapter 24, Matthew chapter 24. He's talking about the coming of our Lord. Verse 37. But as the days of Noah were, so shall also the coming of the Son of Man be. For as in the days that were before the flood, they were eating and drinking, eating and drinking, marrying and giving in marriage, until the day that Noah entered in to the ark and knew not, until the flood came and took them away. Didn't say that. Took them all away. That means everybody outside the ark was lost, destroyed, and took them all away.

not, the Son of Man cometh. Who then is a faithful and wise servant, whom his Lord hath made ruler over his household to give them meat in due season? Blessed is that servant, whom his Lord, when he cometh, shall find so doing. May we pray. Our Father, we confess to thee that we do not know the exact hour, the minute, the second, the day, or the month, or even the year, but we have every reason to believe that our salvation is nearer than when we first believed. And we must be approaching that blessed and wonderful event. We believe that surely this must be Noah's day. Now then, Lord, help us to find our way into the ark by faith, knowing that the ark is the Lord Jesus Christ. And may the message come clear and plain and powerful, and I pray that folks will be saved tonight. Thank you, dear Lord, for changing the message tonight. I believe this is it, and we'll trust thee to bless it in Jesus' name. Amen. Genesis chapter 6, verse 1. It came to pass when men began to multiply on the face of the earth, daughters were born unto them. Chapter 6, verse 2. That the sons of God, S-A-W, saw. That's one of the signs. It'll be a seeing age. Everybody's looking. When I was born, I never dreamed that ever concoct a picture show for the living room or the den. But they did. I never knew you could just go into your house and sit down and turn on Hollywood anytime during most of the day and the night. I didn't know they'd make that invasion. Here's your products out here. Here's your products here. These are typical products of Hollywood. That's what they got right in the living room. They didn't have to go off from home to backslide and get in trouble. They got in trouble in their home. And we've tried to make that the bait. Preacher's wife said one day, why, my television set, Baptist preacher's wife said, my television set is my babysitter. As soon as breakfast is over, I set my baby in front of the television set, and it watches it all day long. Reckon what preacher ever got a permit to get a television set and run a picture show? Sure different from the preachers that were preaching when I started preaching 40 years ago. Hey, y'all just breathe normal out there, because this is the truth. Every time you mention something everybody's guilty of, people begin to quit breathing, look like. Begin to draw up and swell up. Come on, you might as well face it, boys. We are to blame. We've let the devil and hell and Hollywood invade our homes. And look what we've got left now. The sons of God saw, the daughters of men, that they had great character. No, it didn't. They were fair, F-A-I-R. What the average parlance would say, they were good-looking. Physically attractive, and that's it. And if I wanted to be cheap, I'd use some other words, but I don't even like to use them in the pulpit. I've heard so much about it. And so he said, they chose them, what? Wives, W-I-V-E-S, wives. That's more than one, isn't it? Of all which they chose. And the Lord said, my spirit shall not always strive with man, for that he also is flesh, yet his days shall be 120 years. I preached to the boys on God's withholding tax. He said, because of your sins and iniquities, I've withheld the blessings from you. Talk about withholding taxes, we're facing them. God said over there, because you haven't lived right, I've withheld the showers. That's withholding taxes. We're paying withholding taxes now in this country because we've not let him make the decisions. There were giants. Are we there now? Giants. Who you think took off on that 40-story building from Cape Kennedy? They were giants. Well, I guess they weren't spiritual giants because they didn't have a prayer meeting. Are you listening? You say, that is a miracle. That wasn't a miracle. That's a man-made house, and they blasted it off with physical signs.

0: Wasn't anything supernatural about that, and there wasn't a man that got in it that said it was of God. None of them said we're going to glorify Jesus and go to the moon, and we're going to come back and tell the people how great our God is. Nobody did that. Just like some Russian astronauts went up through space and came back and they said, did you see God anywhere? No, we didn't see God anywhere. Well, you wouldn't expect a blind man to see a sunrise, would you? Now let's continue the message. Giants in the earth in those days, and also after that, when the sons of God came in under the daughters of men, boys, that makes a bad combination. You know what that is to me? It's an unsaved boy marrying, it's a saved boy marrying an unsaved girl. Or it's a saved girl marrying an unsaved boy. I talked to these little girls the last few weeks, and they said, well, I'm going to marry him. I said, is he saved? No, he's not saved, but I love him. I said, sister, you're in for some heartaches. Of course, when they talk like that, I don't think they're saved either. I think you're most saved in a baboon. Your spirit's not right. Your attitude, you're so rebellious. Don't care what mother and daddy said. I'm going to marry him. I'll have him. That's what old Samson said, wasn't it? And I tell you one thing, he lost all of his power and wound up blind, grinding at the mill, while old Delilah was up there having a big dance and celebration of his downfall. You better let that bunch of unsaved rascals alone. You girls better pay a little attention. I'll tell you one thing. You better not go with anybody that you couldn't afford to marry. Sons of God saw the daughters of men. They said, well, let's get married. They're going to have intermarriage between God's people and the devil's people. And that causes great trouble among the children. And let me tell you something, young lady and young man. If you intend to have an unsaved marriage, or what you call a half and half, you better pray if you got any power with God and ask for no children. This is the generation, you know, of the pill and birth control. I tell you the birth control that's got us, and that's the new birth control. Brother, we've had too much birth control in the pulpits. I mean the new birth, the virgin birth. I mean that's the birth control that paralyzed us right there. Because people won't get saved. And if you can't get somebody saved, you can't straighten them out to save your life. Now, are you ready for the conversation I had today? The lady said, Brother Olaf, is this America? I know I'm on the radio, but it needs to be said. We're in the final days of liberty. The government has moved in on the farmer. He's moved in on the cattle raiser. They've moved in on the home now. They've moved into everything. I mean, HEW, health, education, and welfare. And they're buying their way. And people are selling themselves into political slavery. In the sixth chapter, let's read on just a little piece further. We're giants in the earth. Yeah, we got them now. Intellectual giants and financial giants and religious giants. And also all that when the sons of God. And also after that, when the sons of God came in unto the daughters of men, they bare children to them. The same became mighty men which were of old men of renown. And God saw, that's right, God turned on his television set. And don't you think he hadn't got it on now? Man thinks he's smart enough to build a radar screen. Brother Elisha had one back in his day. That's right, that little old flashing button, you know, up there that says the transponder's working, they're watching you. You're not coming across here without us seeing you. If you get off of that airway, 4 miles on each side, 8 miles wide, you get over there 5 miles to the right of it, they're going to say, 3295 Romeo, you're bearing a little far to the right. You better get back in the road. Oh, listen, we got men of renown now. I mean, they can watch, but let me tell you something, the thing that's killing us, We haven't been able to see God. We don't have a spiritual radar screen. I was going down in the coast a while ago, Brother Eliam, and I saw that old deal on one of those tugboats turning around. That's radar, isn't it? Yeah. You have radar in all your boats, don't you? Four of them. Four of your boats. Radar. Dark of the night or the dark of the fog. That old radar says, look out. There's something out there in front of you. You better watch it. Man's pretty smart, but let me tell you something. He's sure in the dark when it comes to seeing God. He wouldn't know Jesus if he met him in the middle of the road. Talking about Noah's day, God saw that the wickedness of man was great in the earth, and that every imagination of the thoughts of his heart was only evil. Continually, are we there? And it repented the Lord, and it repented the Lord that he'd made man on the earth. And it grieved him at his heart. It grieved him at his heart. And the Lord said, I will destroy what? Man. You say, why man? Man's the one that's guilty. And the Lord said, I will destroy man whom I've created from the face of the earth, both man and beast and the creeping thing and the fowls of the air, for it repenteth me that I've made them. But, here's your bright spot right here. Noah found grace in the eyes of the Lord. That's what I found. Now, these are the generations of Noah. Noah was a just man, perfect in his generation. Now that means he trusted in the Lord. Noah walked with God. How he walked with God? By faith. Noah walked with God. Noah begat three sons, Shem, Ham, and Japheth. The earth also was corrupt before God, and the earth was filled with violence. And God looked upon the earth, behold, it was corrupt, for all flesh had corrupted his way upon the earth. And God said unto Noah, the end of all flesh has come before me. For the earth is filled with violence through them, and behold, I will destroy them with the earth. Make thee an ark of gopher wood. Rooms shalt thou make in the ark, and shall pitch it within and without with pitch. And he told him how to make it. Now then, as it was in the days of Noah, so shall it be in the coming of the Son of Man. Violence shall cover the face of the earth. We're there. We're there. Violence. Violence in the home. Threats of violence. You know, I was thinking, there was a time when the enemy came, the Assyrian army came down to get one preacher. The preacher's name was Elisha. The preacher had a good night's rest, woke up the next morning, and the enemy was everywhere. I mean, the enemy was just laying everywhere. I mean, he was outnumbered, overpowered physically, and they'd come to kill him. They'd come to get rid of Brother Elisha. Now, what happened? When Elisha started down to meet his enemy, he and his servant Gehazi, you know what he prayed? He said, Lord, just pull the Venetian blinds. And God pulled the blinds down over their eyes. And when he got down there, they were all blind. Captain, colonel, and every book private. They were all blind. Now, I wouldn't have much trouble defeating a blind army, would you? And Elisha said, I imagine, in his good-natured, faithful way, he said, good morning. I imagine the captain said, what's good about it? We're blind as bats. Well, he said, that's too bad. Have you all been having eye trouble before? Oh, no. We've had no eye trouble. Elisha could have said, well, I just don't know where we could find enough optometrists to take care of all of you. But where are you going? Well, he said, we're down here looking for an old preacher. And said, we all came down here to get him. And he's been, they tell me that he's got a radar screen. He's been seeing everything, hearing everything that we've been doing. And every time we come down to make an attack on his people, they're gone. He said, we've got to get him. Oh, he said, you're not in the right place. He said, I'd be glad. I know where he is, and I'll lead you right to him. Well, they said, we'd certainly appreciate it. You know, the devil's got pretty dumb, aren't they? Well, Elisha said, Captain, slip me your hand. And the old blind captain put his hand out. He didn't know he had a hold of the man he's looking for. I'm making an illustration. He led them right on up into the place where they didn't want to go. And the opposing king looked out of his palace window and said, am I seeing right? There came God's preacher leading the whole Assyrian army right up, ready for slaughter. I mean, just like shooting chickens in the yard. I mean, ducks on a pond. I mean, there they are, all of them coming right up just fine. Yes? Now then, the old king jumped over there and grabbed his big old sword and come running down there, and he said, shall I smite them? Shall I smite them? Tell me when to start. Cut their heads off. The Elisha said, you won't do anything of the sort. Well, he said, what are we going to do? He said, you're going to go get breakfast ready for them. Now, I mean, I don't want any Ballard biscuits. I want some homemade biscuits. I know, because it said great provision. Ballard biscuits ain't no great provision. Anybody open that can. Before I knew any better, I opened one of them things and boom, he hit the ceiling. Yeah. Power in them there biscuits, ain't they? listen. No, you're not going to smite them. We're going to feed them. They're hungry. These men have walked and traveled all night. And you think I'd take a man and put blind eyes on him and then kill him and take advantage of a blind army? I guess we won't. Brother Raymond, you know, really, we're leading a blind army. We don't need to kill them. We need to cure them. We need to feed them. That's what I'm doing tonight. I wish y'all go ahead and eat. And I'll guarantee you, until you eat spiritual things, you're goners. You'll never make it. Oh, I know you say I love sin. I love it. I intend to live in it if it kills me. And if I want to live my own life, why don't you let me? We don't want you to go to hell, little rebel. We don't want you to wreck your life and lay out under the grass patch with O.D. and die. We don't want you to stand before the judgment bar of God and say, I never heard, I never had the chance. Oh, yes, you did. That goes for all of us. God's people. We ought to overcome them with the power of God and the love of God. They fed them, and the Bible said they went away into their own country and came no more. They killed them with kindness. And that's our best way. It leaves no scars when we use love, just real love, compassionate love. The Bible said, Noah walked with God, and it was a wicked day. And if he walked with God, and there wasn't another man walking with God outside his three boys. He's the only man, but he walked alone. Enoch walked with God in a wicked day just before the flood. And he was a type of the rapture. And the flood didn't catch Enoch on the earth. He'd already gone on home. And brother, I believe that we're a bunch of prospective Enochs right here tonight. And we're fixing to take off for home before the flood of fire and judgment hits this old world. And anybody can see it's coming. I don't know how anybody could be so blind as not to see the pre-tribulation days that we're in right now. Violence and sin, homosexuality, rebellion, unnatural affection, and God giving people up to reprobate minds so that they can't even retain God in their knowledge. And you're coming. I believe as sure as we're living, we're going to face, and we're going to face reprobate minds. That means they said, I don't want God. I don't want the Word of God. I don't want your gospel. I don't care anything about your pure living. I'll not have it. And they keep on and keep on until God said, all right, you can have your reprobate mind. You'll never have another decent thought the rest of your life. And you wind up in hell thinking just the way you're thinking tonight. That's going to come. You watch and see. And I'm not so sure, but what we've got some reprobate minds mixed up in this thing tonight. Violence and hatred and disobedience and rebellion, all of it is of the devil. And you're willing to be his yielded tool. But the day's going to come when God can strike you blind. I'll tell you something else. There was a man. There was a king. And a young preacher came to see him one day. The young preacher came in, and he said, altar! And he rebuked the sacrifice of humans on the altar. The old king got mad about it. He raised his old hand and said, "Let me tell you something, you little twerp, you." And he raised his hand to kill him and had a stroke in his arm. And he couldn't pull it back. Try as he would, his arm would never bend. And he realized the power of God fell upon him. I believe that same thing could happen to a little old silly girl that gets a match in her hand and gets ready to strike it. God could paralyze your arm forever. And I wouldn't blame God if he did. Brother, that's depravity, and that's Noah's day. You were the signs of the coming of our Lord. You were fulfilling. I'll tell you something else he said. He's going to come when they think not. There's many people who have never had a thought. And there are many people who never have a decent thought. They're not going to be thinking. Listen, when Jesus comes, it's going to be a complete surprise to Corpus Christi. They'd never believe it. They'll drive by the people's church and the lights may go on. You say, that's strange. None of the grown people are left. But there might be some little lonely girls. I will it to you. You can have Miss Roloff in my house right over there. I won't need it anymore. I'll have something far better.
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0: You started out as a tiny speck, smaller than a period at the end of a sentence. In this tiny speck was all the information that would ever be needed to control every aspect of your growth, to make sure your ears got on each side of your head, to make sure your nose was above your mouth so you could smell your food and enhance the taste as you ate it, to make sure your legs grew at exactly the right rate. Otherwise, they might call you Eileen. God did a remarkable job. In this tiny speck was also enough information to even determine how your children would look someday. And you thought your computer was small. My goodness, God put all this in a tiny cell. He did a whole lot of work programming you before you were born. Maybe, just maybe, he had plans for what he wanted you to do after you were born. Maybe you ought to read the manual. I call the manual the Bible. Maybe you ought to get in touch with God. His area code is on your knees. Maybe it'd be good if you checked with him periodically to make sure you're doing exactly what he put you here to do. This is Pete Cowling.
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0: Chapter 10. Now I, Paul, myself, beseech you by the meekness and gentleness of Christ, who in presence am base among you, but being absent am bold toward you. But I beseech you that I may not be bold when I am present, with that confidence wherewith I think to be bold, against some which think of us as if we walked according to the flesh. For though we walk in the flesh, we do not war after the flesh. For the weapons of our warfare are not carnal, but mighty through God to the pulling down of strongholds, casting down imaginations and every high thing that exalteth itself against the knowledge of God, and bringing into captivity every thought to the obedience of Christ, and having in a readiness to revenge all disobedience when your obedience is fulfilled. Do ye look on things after the outward appearance? If any man trust to himself that he is Christ's, let him of himself think this again, that as he is Christ's, even so are we Christ's. For though I should boast somewhat more of our authority, which the Lord hath given us for edification and not for your destruction, I should not be ashamed, that I may not seem as if I would terrify you by letters. For his letters, say they, are weighty and powerful, but his bodily presence is weak and his speech contemptible. Let such an one think this, that such as we are in word by letters when we are absent, such will we be also in deed when we are present. For we dare not make ourselves of the number or compare ourselves with some that commend themselves, but they, measuring themselves by themselves and comparing themselves among themselves, are not wise. But we will not boast of things without our measure, but according to the measure of the rule which God hath distributed to us, a measure to reach even unto you. For we stretch not ourselves beyond our measure, as though we reached not unto you. For we are come as far as to you also in preaching the gospel of Christ, not boasting of things without our measure, that is, of other men's labors, but having hope, when your faith is increased, that we shall be enlarged by you according to our rule abundantly, to preach the gospel in the regions beyond you, and not to boast in another man's line of things made ready to our hand. But he that glorieth, let him glory in the Lord. For not he that commendeth himself is approved, but whom the Lord commendeth.
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0: How do you do? Johnny Appleseed is famous for having traveled many miles, spreading the seeds of apples so we could have fruit trees. Well, the man in this story did something similar, spreading a different kind of seed, one that's imperishable, one that bears fruit. He traveled the world in a cause that has transformed innumerable lives, and all because his heart and mind and life were unshackled.
1: I sure hope we don't spend another night here in this clink.
2: Me too.
1: You seem to be taking it better than the rest of us.
2: Are you kidding? I was sick all night.
1: Jail food ain't worth writing home about, huh?
2: I hardly ate supper. I gave mine to one of the other guys. Even so, I vomited all night.
1: I didn't hear a thing. Slept right through.
2: Who can sleep on a steel bunk with no blankets? Every part of my body is sore. Ugh. And today we have to face the judge.
1: Hey, I heard the judge might not make it in today. Too close to Christmas.
2: I'm really sick. There's no way I can go through another night in this place.
0: Spreading the good news with true life stories of real people, this is Unshackled, dramatized and produced in Chicago by Pacific Garden Mission. Humiliation is something most homeless people face daily as they scrounge for food here and there and sleep in public places. But they are welcomed as friends when they come to Pacific Garden Mission. And thanks to the financial gifts of people who care, the old lighthouse offers clean bunks, nourishing meals, and fresh clothing to more than 800 men, women, and children each night. Even medical and dental care are provided in the mission clinic, and all without charge. But that's not all. Through classes and counseling, prayer and Bible study, many of these guests are led into a new way of life, one that they continue to share with others when they leave the mission. And that new life is what this program is all about. And now for broadcast around the earth, here's program number 2906 in the series Unshackled, the program that makes you face yourself and think.
2: Now I wish that judge hadn't come in today.
1: Yeah, he's a tough one. Handing out long sentences, 10 years, 15 years.
2: I'm getting worried.
1: And what can they do to you? All you did was drive without a valid license and plates.
2: And reckless driving.
1: That's not like assault or armed robbery.
2: No, but I'm a Christian. Bad enough I had to walk over here in handcuffs. How would it look if I go to prison?
0: Last week, we heard how the man in this story grew up unaware that he had dyslexia. His difficulty with reading led to ridicule, making him withdrawn and shy. He also had an alcoholic and abusive father that he hated. The bitterness in his heart was erased when he met a friend who sticks closer than a brother, and he chose to follow this friend, persevering on an odyssey that is still ongoing. This is the conclusion of the true testimony of Al Vissera right now on Unshackled.
2: My first night in that St. Louis jail had been horrible. Feverish and sick, I hadn't slept at all. 40 of us were handcuffed one to another and led to the courthouse where we sat in a room without windows, waiting to go before the judge. After a four-hour wait, my turn came. I was the last one to step into the courtroom full of people, where I stood before the judge.
3: Young man, you're charged with improper license and registration and reckless driving. What do you have to say for yourself?
2: It all started when I became a Christian.
3: It all started when you what? Order in this court. What did you say?
2: It all happened when I accepted Christ.
3: Order in the court! Would you like to explain that?
2: Well, I wanted to find God's will for my life, so I decided to leave my job in New York and drive west, stopping for a year in each place. I came here and found a good job with the cable company, but I didn't change my license and car registration because I was waiting until the new year to save money. Then yesterday, while I was driving to work, it was still dark, and I ran into a guy making a left turn.
3: Do you think it was right to drive with an invalid license?
2: No, sir. It was not. I'm sorry.
3: Well, this is the day before Christmas Eve. Christ stands for forgiveness. So I'm going to forgive you. The charges are dropped and you're free to go. But before you leave, I'd like to see you in my chambers so you can give your testimony to a reporter.
2: I had to walk to work 5 miles a day while I waited to get my license and have the car repaired. Up the street from me lived a man named John that I frequently visited.
4: That's a great story, Al, especially the part about the judge.
2: God sure knows how to humble a guy.
4: So you gave your testimony to a reporter in his chambers?
2: Yes. I told him how the Lord changed my life. I quit smoking and drinking.
4: You're always talking about the Lord and how he provides. How come he let all that happen to you?
2: Well, it wasn't God's fault. I disobeyed the law and received civil judgment for it. I was so ashamed after I was arrested because I'm a Christian and I'm responsible to obey the laws of man and of God.
4: You mean God punished you for disobeying the law?
2: Well, he let me suffer the consequences, but he used me to tell all of those inmates about him.
4: What did they say to you?
2: I gave my testimony over and over to different guys.
4: And they listened?
2: Yes. Many had never heard how Jesus can change your life.
4: Did you get your car back?
2: Yes. As soon as I got my new license, I went to the junkyard. The hood was crumpled up, so I couldn't even see out the windshield. But it started right up, so I'm getting it fixed. Though I talked with John many times during my year in St. Louis, he wouldn't consider becoming a Christian. When it was time for me to move on, I tried one last time.
4: You're leaving already? Why?
2: I made a commitment to stay only a year in each place and keep going west until I find God's will for my life.
4: I'm going to miss you, Al.
2: I wish you'd repent of your sins and pray to receive the Lord as your Savior.
4: I told you 100 times, religion is not for me.
2: It's not religion, John. It's a relationship with God, the creator of life and the one who gives you every breath.
4: I won't miss the hard sell.
2: Listen. Will you at least get on your knees and pray for 30 minutes after I leave here? You have all the information. Just put it together in your own words through prayer.
4: What? Are you out of your mind? You want me to pray for 30 minutes?
2: I felt stupid for saying that. Then I decided that God wanted me to pray for John. So I did. And I learned a year later that he professed faith in Christ. I drove west and got as far as Wichita when my car broke down. Because it would take a lot of money and a week to fix, I decided to look for a job. There were 5 airplane factories there, so I interviewed with one and spoke with a supervisor.
0: What experience do you have in airplanes, Al?
2: I've built model airplanes all my life, and it's been my desire to build real ones.
0: I see.
2: I have experience, too. When I left Syracuse, I was a partner in a firm that designed electronic equipment. We were very successful and made lots of money.
0: Why did you leave that company?
2: I became a Christian. After that, having money and great possessions weren't important any longer.
0: Interesting.
2: Everyone thought I went overboard, so I decided to get away. I sold everything so I could travel to the West Coast seeking God's will for my life.
0: Is this your first stop?
2: No. I spent a year in St. Louis working as a draftsman for the cable company.
0: We could use you.
2: Pardon me?
0: We could use you. Can you start tomorrow?
2: The next day, I was given several drawings to examine in my work area. I was struggling to understand all the lines when my boss came by, saw my confusion, and gave me some guidance. The next day, he came by again.
0: Don't be discouraged, Al. 30 years ago, I left my wife in Oklahoma to look for work here. A few days after I was hired, I called my wife and said, "Honey, don't bother to pack because I'm coming home. I'm not capable of doing this work."
2: You did?
0: Yes. I struggled through the next days and weeks, and my wife did join me. And now I'm a supervisor. So don't you give up.
2: How did you know I was feeling that way?
0: Because I've been there. And like you, I know the Lord. He was always there to help me, and he'll help you too.
2: My confidence grew, and I was soon doing design work on my own. I joined a church and went on retreats, but I was still awkward at personal evangelism. I wanted to do better, and one night an encyclopedia sales lady came to my door. I let her in, and she talked for quite a while.
5: Are you from New York?
2: Yes, I was born there, twice, physically, and then I was born again.
5: Oh, you're a Christian.
2: Yes, I grew up hating religion and quit going to church when I was 13, but I was full of bitterness. At my father or anyone who criticized me, I tried to get others to like me by being helpful, but then I felt betrayed when I didn't receive what I had hoped. I decided to become rich by working 7 days a week, but having lots of things doesn't fill the emptiness inside of you.
5: No, in fact, the emptiness seems greater.
2: Only Jesus can fill the emptiness in our souls.
5: I've been trying so hard to make money. I've drifted away from God and my faith.
2: Would you like to pray and repent of your sin? Come back to Him?
5: Why, yes, I really would. Dear God, please forgive me. I want to live a life that pleases You.
2: When she rededicated her life to Christ, the joy I felt lasted for days, and I wanted to spend my life sharing Jesus with others. Samuel was my immediate supervisor. He gave me promotions, but he was a profane man who joked about the things of God. He invited me home one day, and I was surprised that he had a lovely wife who knew the Lord. When I asked him the secret of his strong marriage, he said, "Forgiveness." So I prayed for him daily.
6: Dear Lord, I pray for Samuel. He doesn't know You and takes Your name in vain. Forgive him, Father, because he doesn't know what he's doing. Save him, Lord. He's such a good husband and a strong man with a wonderful family. Don't let him die in his sins.
2: Just as my one-year commitment was ending, I was laid off. So I headed west again. A mechanic disassembled my car's engine without my permission and then traded my car for an old Fiat. So I drove that junker to California. God convicted me again about my attitude, and I prayed for the mechanic. When I arrived in Los Angeles, I felt hopeless. I had reached my destination but still didn't know God's will for my life. I also didn't know that the greatest adventures lay ahead.
0: And we'll hear about those adventures in just a moment. They come because there's nowhere else to go. And they come because they've lost their homes, their families, their incomes. And the women's division at Pacific Garden Mission is ready for them, whether they come alone or with children. Increasingly, the homeless include women and children, so the mission began a women's division more than 60 years ago to shelter and nurture them, offering security and guidance that many have lacked all of their lives. The women's division has classes and Bible study for children and adults, and those children who are old enough are bused to local schools, and the younger ones have play areas. All of the women share responsibility for cleaning dormitory rooms or preparing meals, and in the process, they learn how to bear one another's burdens with love and without conflict. The mission also offers classes to enhance their job hunting skills. To learn more about this ministry to women, write to Pacific Garden Mission, Chicago, Illinois, 60605. Our email address is unshackled@pgm.org, and please include your address.
2: Sometimes nights are hard, but joy comes in the morning. My first day in Los Angeles, I landed a job as a tool designer at another aircraft company. I also found room and board with an older woman and her brother. In the evening, I listened to a Christian radio station where I heard a Messianic Jew who had a daily program.
7: Shalom from a servant of Yeshua HaMashiach, another name for the Lord Jesus Christ. Isaiah chapter 9, verse 6 says, For unto us a child is born, unto us a son is given, and the government shall be upon his shoulder. And his name shall be called Wonderful, Counselor, the Mighty God, the Everlasting Father, the Prince of Peace. Do you know the Prince of Peace? Have you ever come to the living God, the one who created the universe yet died on a cross for your sins? The Bible says, "But as many as received him, to them gave he power to become the sons of God, even to them that believe on his name." And if you're called by his name, then you are called to be his witness here on earth, to tell others about his love and grace and his judgment against sin. I invite you to join us on Friday nights to go out and witness to my people, the Jews.
2: Although I had overcome some of my shyness, I still stumbled at witnessing. But sometime later, I went to a missionary rally in Long Beach, where I heard that this evangelist would be speaking at a church near me. I went there and accepted his challenge to be a more aggressive soul winner, even stopping on the way home to share the gospel with a gas station attendant. Later, I went soul winning with the evangelist.
3: Great testimony about your encounter with that gas station attendant, Al.
2: I was so nervous at first.
3: Well, we all have to overcome our fear of rejection when we share the gospel.
2: He told me later that he woke up that day knowing someone was going to witness to him. So God had prepared his heart.
3: That's always true, Al. Not by might, nor by power, but by my spirit, saith the Lord of hosts. I prayed for you that night.
2: I've been shy all my life, Adam. Afraid to say anything, especially if someone might get angry at me. But God always gives me the right words to say.
3: I printed that testimony in our newsletter. How you said to him, "I'd like a dollar's worth of gas, and here's the roadmap to heaven."
2: Nothing in this world compares with leading someone to Christ.
3: Amen to that. Do you memorize scripture, Al?
2: Yes. I have a hard time reading and don't understand everything in the Bible, but I read it every day and try to memorize verses.
3: You told me that you came here seeking God's will for your life. Seems to me you found it. Why don't you go to a missionary training school and learn how to witness?
2: I took his advice, quit my job, and began classes at the missionary training school in Long Beach. I also started memorizing scripture with a friend, and we soon memorized 10 chapters in the Bible. Every Saturday we would fast and go out witnessing together. Then the mission sent us to an Indian reservation in Banning. Stand still and don't move. Maybe they won't bite.
8: Dog, stop barking. Shut up and get over here. Come on. What are you doing here?
2: We're sharing the scriptures with people. Do you have a Bible in the house?
8: I have a Bible, but it's none of your business. You better leave.
2: We will leave, but do you have a problem that we can pray about before we go?
8: I told you I have a Bible. I don't read it much. God sent you?
2: Yes, he did, because he loves you.
8: I have a neighbor I've hated all my life. It got so bad, I started wishing she would die. 2 weeks ago, she did die. I hate her more than ever.
2: You had the wrong remedy. Would you like the right one? The right way is forgiveness. But before you can forgive, you must be forgiven by God. Jesus died for your sins so you could have God's forgiveness. Would you like to pray, repent of your sins, and ask Jesus to become your Savior?
8: Yes, I would.
2: After she prayed, professing faith in Christ, I prayed for the hatred in her heart to be dissolved. Then God convicted me of the hatred that I still had for my father. Jesus is the source of all forgiveness because he paid the debt for the sins of the world. I was so ashamed that I had carried this sin into my new life in Christ. I repented and wept before the Lord, and he gave me a special peace. Back at the mission school, I talked with the leader.
0: How did it go, Al?
2: It was great. A lady prayed to receive the Lord as Savior. After I prayed for her, the Lord revealed the bitterness still in my heart toward my father, even though he died many years ago. I was broken and ashamed that I had harbored it all these years.
9: Jesus said, "For if ye forgive men their trespasses, your heavenly Father will also forgive you. But if ye forgive not men their trespasses, neither will your Father forgive your trespasses." Well, the Lord wants to clean up our lives so he can use us for his glory. It will help you to witness for him.
2: It's getting easier to witness. God is teaching me to listen to him and to follow his lead.
9: Jesus promised, "But the Comforter, which is the Holy Ghost, whom the Father will send in my name, he shall teach you all things and bring all things to your remembrance, whatsoever I have said unto you."
2: It's true.
9: I wanted to ask you, Al, we need a male leader in Africa. Would you like to go? Al, can't anything excite you?
2: Yes. Yes, I'm excited that you'd consider me. I was hoping to go to Alaska. That was my choice.
9: But we need a man in Africa.
2: I never wanted to go to Africa, but I said yes to the Lord and to the mission. A friend gave me his old car, and I set out on deputation to raise money for the trip, going first to Phoenix, then Oklahoma City, and then to Wichita, where I stopped to visit my former supervisor, Samuel, at his home.
1: Al Vissera. Oh, come in. Are you back in town?
2: Just passing through, Sam.
1: Have you heard what happened?
2: No, what happened?
1: 9 months ago, my wife died. Now I have nothing to live for.
2: She knew the Lord, so she's with him.
1: Yes, but I loved her and I miss her so much.
2: Samuel, Jesus loves you more than you loved your wife. You can be with her one day if you come to Christ to receive new life. Would you like to invite him into your heart and life?
1: Yes, yes. What do I do?
2: Just pray. Repent of your sins, ask his forgiveness, and then ask him to save you. With many tears, Samuel prayed to receive Christ that day. After more than 100 speaking engagements, I had raised enough monthly support and passage to Africa, and I flew to England, where I stayed 3 months. Finally, I arrived at Sierra Leone, where I walked to town twice a day, handing out tracts each time. I also worked with another missionary preparing for a big evangelistic crusade that was very successful. But life was not without difficulties.
4: What's wrong, Al? You look upset.
2: A thief broke in last night. I popped awake suddenly and saw that my trousers were not over the chair where I put them. Then I saw the pole sticking through the window. I ran to the living room and saw him face to face, right outside the window.
4: What did you do?
2: I yelled, "Thief!" And he ran like a rabbit.
4: Oh, that's nothing. One night I parked my car out in front instead of driving behind the gate, and in the morning the windshield was gone.
2: The windshield?
4: Yes, I was so mad. I went out and bought another one, and then I noticed that it was my own. I bought back my own windshield.
2: How did you know?
4: I'd scratch my initials in it. If I ever catch that guy, I'm not sure what I'll do to him.
2: I thought his attitude wasn't very Christ-like. But God spoke to my heart and let me know that my attitude wasn't any better. In fact, I was worse because I hid my inner rage. But the Lord saw it, and he rebuked me sharply. One of the highlights of my time in Africa was a 1,000-mile evangelistic tour of the country.
4: Getting more tracts?
2: Yes, we passed out thousands on our tour of the country.
4: I heard about that. Why didn't you coordinate with us?
2: What's to coordinate? I took 3 nationals and we spread the gospel to huge crowds everywhere we went. The Lord drew many radicals to the meetings.
4: If we coordinate, we won't duplicate our efforts.
2: We are all here for the same reason, to lift up the name of Jesus Christ. If I waited for others to get organized, all those people wouldn't have heard the gospel.
4: We are called to work together. You're not a Lone Ranger, Al. Work with us.
2: Sometimes I was too rigid in my leadership and it fractured relationships with some of the missionaries. A big storm destroyed Freetown, and I feared that the team would also be destroyed. After 3 years, I returned to mission headquarters in Los Angeles. I was ill when I went before the mission board, and it took me 2 years to restore my health. During that time, I worked as a recruiter, but I wasn't happy.
9: What's on your mind, Al?
2: I'd like to go to Guatemala.
9: We need you at headquarters more than in the field.
2: I've been here 2 years, and I don't want to stay any longer.
9: We serve the Lord, not our own desires.
2: Guatemala has a need for missionaries, so I'm volunteering.
9: I thought you didn't want to go to Latin America.
2: The Lord has a need, and I'm volunteering. Whether you send me or not, I'm going.
9: Very well. You may go.
2: My health problems grew worse on the mission field, which led to periods of despair. But the Lord revived me with His word. There were times that I wanted to leave, but I couldn't allow my decision to portray Christ in a negative way. 2 Corinthians chapter 12, verse 9 says, "My grace is sufficient for thee, for my strength is made perfect in weakness." I spent my free time paraphrasing the New Testament, and the Lord taught me so many valuable lessons from the Bible. Then I resigned from the mission to become an independent missionary. There isn't time to tell all the adventures I've had since then. First as a missionary in Mexico, where I had to learn the language, and where a thief stole my wallet, taking my money and driver's license so I couldn't drive. I was ready to withhold God's forgiveness from him, but I took out my pocket New Testament and read, "But if ye do not forgive, neither will your Father which is in heaven forgive your trespasses." For the next 24 hours, as anger tried to dominate my thoughts, God reminded me of His love, and I kept forgiving the thief. Finally, I was filled with love for him. I've learned that one faith experience only takes you to the next one. I have traveled to more than 40 countries and handed out more than 1 million tracts, witnessing or teaching God's truth. I've learned that God is not as concerned that somebody does you wrong as He is with your attitude. I've learned that all things work together for good to them that love God, to them who are the called according to His purpose.
0: Life wasn't meant to be meaningless, listening friend. You were created for a purpose greater than you can imagine. A purpose that begins when you come to God through Christ, repenting of your sins and your self-will. The Bible says in Romans chapter 10, verses 9 and 10, that if thou shalt confess with thy mouth the Lord Jesus, and shalt believe in thine heart that God hath raised him from the dead, thou shalt be saved. 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

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I hope you're having a good day. 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

0: The only thing that endures is truth. Truth is eternal. Truth is Jesus. Truth is God's Word. Therefore, anything that endures, endures because it has some element of truth in it. When I was raising my children, they seemed to like the same stories and same nursery rhymes all the time. And I was getting bored. Then one day it occurred to me, these things have lasted forever and forever. I said, there must be truth in them. I want to tell you about one. Listen to this. Maybe you've heard it before. Twinkle, twinkle, little star, how I wonder what you are. Up above the world so high, like a diamond in the sky. There's more verses. I'll get back to those later. With the unaided eye, there are 3,000 visible stars, but not in Northwest Indiana. With a small telescope, you can see 100,000 stars. In our Milky Way galaxy, there are 100 billion stars. There are thought to be 100 billion galaxies. That makes 10 with 22 zeros after its stars. That's a billion, 10 billion trillion. Did you know God not only created them, He's numbered them and named them. In Isaiah 40:26, it says, lift up your eyes on high and behold, who hath created these things that bringeth out the host by number? He calleth them all by names, by the greatness of his might, for he is strong in power. Not one faileth. Psalm 147:4 says, he telleth the number of the stars. He calleth them all by their names. Wow, that's a lot of stars. Wonder why God did that. This is Pete Cowling.
1: 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I hope to see you Sunday at CBC, Noncommilarean East, Zone 1, Ordinetta.

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0: Judges 11:1. Now Jephthah the Gileadite was a mighty man of valor, and he was the son of an harlot, and Gilead begat Jephthah. This man Jephthah was the ninth judge over the nation of Israel. God devotes two full chapters to this man and his judging the nation, whereas some of the judges only got a verse or two. Listen again to the introduction that God gives him. Jephthah the Gileadite was a mighty man of valor, and he was the son of an harlot, and Gilead begat Jephthah. This man had an immoral father and a mother who was a harlot, yet God chose him and used him to help the people of God. Dear listener, perhaps you have a heritage that is shameful. You can overcome it. You're not restricted from pleasing the Lord because of the sins of your parents or your family. Don't let family history prevent you or someone with whom you work from becoming something positive. A bad start doesn't disqualify anyone. Some you need to get off somebody else's back. The sins of their relatives was not their fault. Some you need to get off your own back. Quit listening to the devil and tell you that you're not good enough to serve God. None of us are good enough to serve God. He graciously uses those who will serve. Something to think about.
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0: ever been. And he realized the power of God fell upon him. I believe that same thing could happen to a little old silly girl that gets a match in her hand and gets ready to strike it. God could paralyze your arm forever. And I wouldn't blame God if he did. Brother, that's depravity and that's Noah's day. You were the signs of the coming of our Lord. You were fulfilling. I'll tell you something else he said. He's going to come when they think not. There's many people who've never had a thought. And there are many people who never have a decent thought. They're not going to be thinking. Listen, when Jesus comes, it's going to be a complete surprise to Corpus Christi. They'd never believe it. They'll drive by the people's church and the lights may go on. They say, that's strange. None of the grown people are left. But there might be some little lonely girls. I will it to you. You can have Miss Roloff in my house right over there. I won't need it anymore. I'll have something far better than that. Then you can just destroy everything you want to destroy. But remember this, your destruction is just ahead. I'm just telling you how it's going to be. The Bible said it's going to be like that. I want to talk with you a little bit about this. Noah had three sons. You reckon how much liberty they had? I imagine Brother Noah said, all right, Shem, Ham, Japheth, we're working on the ark today. Next morning he got up and he said, Ham, you go work the garden. We work on the ark. I don't imagine those boys ran around too much, do you? I don't imagine they had what you call liberty and freedom. But I tell you what they did have. They had a ticket and a passport in the ark. I imagine the boys and girls came by and said, huh, look at that old man, old fuddy-duddy. Poor old ignorant, stupid fool. I imagine if they'd had a State Department, they'd have said, we ought to take those boys away from him. Got after making them slave, building a boat 100 miles from the closest water it'd take to float the ark. How crazy can a man be? Not as crazy as you think he is. And some of you think I'm a little crazy, but telling you Jesus is just fixing to come, but he's coming. Whether you're ready or not ready, won't make a lick of difference. Brother, he'll run right on time. Shem, Ham, and Japheth, don't feel sorry for them. I'll tell you something else. They did find them a nice girl apiece, but they only had one. And it just so happened that the four men that went in the ark all had just one wife apiece. And into the ark, God said one day, come, thou Noah. Let me ask you this. Reckon what the people thought about the ark. Don't you imagine he was a laughing stock, Brother Noah was a laughing stock of all the people of his generation? That's about the way it is when you preach the coming of Christ. Did you know that I could not enter 1 out of 10 churches in Corpus Christi and preach what I'm preaching tonight without being thrown out? I know what I'm talking about. I've been here 29 years. Did you know there are not many churches that let you preach on the coming of Jesus? They don't believe it. Would you let me tell you the story of a little boy? I've told it before, but my imagination sometimes runs. Little boy came up. Mr. Noah, what you doing? Oh, he said, son, we're building an ark. What's an ark? Well, he said, son, it's going to be a big boat. And it's going to be a place when the flood comes. And we're going to get in, and we're going to stay in it till the flood is over, and we'll all be safe. And everybody on the outside of the ark is going to drown. I can see a little fella just literally blaze with consternation and amazement. You don't mean it. Oh, yes, son, I do mean it, too. He said, I never heard of such a thing. But he said, son, I'm telling you the truth now. Well, he said, I'll tell you what, I need to be in there, don't I? He said, you sure do, son. And we'll build enough room for you. You've got to believe, though, that sin is real, judgment's coming, and the ark is the only place to hide. That's the gospel. Little boy said, I talked to Daddy about it. Beat it down the side of the hill, and that day when Daddy came in from his big shop or business or office or his executive position, little boy said, Dad, have you ever met Mr. Noah? Mr. Noah. You mean that old man up the hill there? Yes, sir. He said, listen, that old man's crazy. You haven't been up there, have you?
1: Yes, sir.
0: That's a religious nut. Son, listen. Do you realize that he says it's coming a flood, and the only place he hides that boat he's building up there, he never built a boat before in his life, and it's 100 miles from water, take the float to thing. Son, let me tell you something. There's never been a drop of rain falling the earth, never been a clap of thunder, never been a streak of jagged. Now listen, don't you ever go up there again. You understand that? The little boy said, yes, sir, but I know one thing. He seemed like a good man. He just stopped working long enough to tell me all about it. And, Daddy, I know you don't believe it, but I just kind of believe the way things are getting, the way they're looking, we might need a place to hide one of these days. And he said, you better mind me, son. And sure enough, are you listening? One day, when the ark was finished with gopher wood and pitch within and without with pitch, and that pitch means the blood. That's the propitiation for us right there. You read about it in the New Testament. He is the propitiation. God, I think, stood on the edge of that old hill of sin and looked down across a wicked, ungodly nation. Imaginations of their hearts were evil always, continually. I'm sure the music was bad. Adultery, sin, filth, illicit marriages, relate all of it. There it was. Homosexuality. I guarantee you it's homosexuality. That's part, not only in Lot's day, but all of those sins had come up and boiled up. God said the end is here. And one day God said, Noah, I'm going to give an invitation. And said, come thou, Noah. And Noah didn't argue. Noah didn't say, wait a while. Noah didn't say, I got to run an errand. Noah didn't say, I got to finish up. Listen, the Bible said, and Noah went in the ark. And behind Noah came three boys. And behind three boys came three wives. And then in came Mrs. Noah. That's eight souls. Eight souls, that's all. You'd say, brother, we lost mighty few. Yeah, I know. But I tell you what, it's a whole family. And that shows you what you can do when you live right. You can win your family to Christ. You daddy sitting out there, I guarantee you, if you'll live right and pray right, read the Bible to your family, you'll win that family to Christ. We've turned too much it over to the women. Men run loose in the world with their evil habits and with their rebellion and with their worldliness and say, all right, wife, you take them to Sunday school or something else. Brother, men need to be the leaders. And you pay the price for not leading your boy or your daughter. The husband is to be the head, the spiritual head of the home. Let's see the story now. They walked in. It wasn't in the rain for 7 days. They didn't go through the water to get in the ark. They went in dry shod. And the Bible said, and it's there in the 7th chapter, and the Lord shut the door. Did you realize there's another door fixing to shut now, and it's going to be the door of grace? The church door is closing. We've had the church in the world for nearly 2,000 years, and now we've got the world in the church. And the old church used to wear modestly her righteous clothes, but not anymore. She played hands with the world, flirted with the world, and the world came in, and the churches became popular. But they've lost out with God. And Ichabod's been written on the door. The glory's gone. Power's gone. Used to be a time when the church was sort of a sheepfold. Now then it's a menagerie. Got everything in town in it. Just come on and join. Come on and join. I sing the song, you know, come and dine. But a lot of people sing come and dine. Just come on and dine anytime. Just come on in. We'd be glad to have you. The old church is weak and wicked and worldly today. And I'll tell you something else. It's easier to build. You'll build the wrong kind of church faster than you will the right kind. Now think about this. Hamsters. You ever seen a hamster? Little old ratty looking outfit? A hamster. Man, you can raise hamsters a lot faster than you can horses, but what you got when you get through hamsters are rats. Isn't that it? And you can raise up a church that's false a lot quicker, because the world will help you. But I tell you, they'll give you no help in building a spiritual church. No, sir. I just dropped something to you. And brother, don't think that I'm complaining, because unless God draws them, they can't come any help. Can you imagine anybody having $2 million worth of improvements in miraculous buildings? The big two-story, the two-story school, and then this auditorium, and do it all in 1 year's time, and yet no television set wanted, our station wanted the story. No newspaper gave a write-up so far as coming out the editorial writer or the feature writer and said, Brother Wall, this is fantastic. This is absolutely amazing to think. You think somebody wanted the story? Nah, they don't want that stand we're taking. And you think I'm going to flirt with that bunch? Why, they can have their garbage sheet and run with it. If I ever get one, it'll just be to wrap the garbage in. You say, that's the reason you don't. I don't depend on the world's publicity, buddy. If God doesn't see us through, we won't go through. I don't imagine Noah got too much publicity. I don't imagine the photographers from the nearby city came to photograph his, unless they did it in mockery. But I'm not through yet. Don't feel too sorry for Brother Noah here. I mean, don't send your messages of condolence to Shem, Ham, and Japheth. Poor little Noah boys. Well, worry about them. They'll be all right. They'll be alive when that bunch of rock and rollers are dead. And so one day, after they got in the ark, boom, boom, boom. What's that? Thunder. The first clap in the history of the world. God thunders his wrath against a dirty world. Little children run to mother and said, Mother, what was that? What is that coming from up yonder in that old cloud? I don't know, son. I don't know. And about that time, a great streak of fire whipped across the heaven and played from cloud to ground and cloud to cloud. And the little child ran and said, Mama, the heavens are on fire. And the mother was just as scared as the little child. That's the way you're going to be when Jesus winds this thing up. Oh, I know you're brave now. It don't make me any difference. If I go to hell or go to hell, I'll at least be with my crowd. Yep, Tuffy. You wait, bud. God will tenderize your rebellious soul one of these days. You think you're not getting by with anything. God's going to have the last word. The little children began to run to mother and daddy. I see him now coming home from the office. Oh, brother. He closed his office, told his secretary, said, beat it, there's something strange happening. Rain, big drops of rain falling. Falling, falling, falling. And visibility went to zero. And the people began to climb hills. And the husbands desperately began to wrap their families up and head up the hill. No umbrellas in those days because they never had a rain. No storm cellars, Brother Raymond, because they never had a storm. Nobody was ready. Oh, wait a minute. There was somebody ready. But they're inside the ark. And up the hills they go, climbing, crying, pleading, little children being sucked out in the undercurrent, and mother screaming and said, I couldn't hold him. I couldn't hold him. Go! The daddy said, well, let's save all we can. Let's keep going. Let's keep going. And up the hills. You think, brother, I'm making up something. I'll guarantee you, there's been proved by everybody there's been a flood on this country and all over the world. There's marine life on the top of the mountain. How'd it get up there, huh? You think a big fish decided to climb mountains? Come on, don't be that silly. I'll tell you how he got up there. He got up in the water. Right up in the flood! No doubt about that, buddy. Been proved. They don't have to show me the ark. They say she's in a frozen position and so forth and condition, and one of these days we'll get to look. I don't have to look at it. All I got to do is look at Genesis chapter 6 and 7. I got her made. We need to be warned that judgment is coming, and it's coming soon. Now then, let's get the picture. Families are together. They're plotting, planning, and no need. It's all over now. There's no way. But I see a little boy. He's not a little boy anymore. He's grown. And the old heads are together. And they're really plotting. I mean, food is scarce and folks are hungry. Starving. And there they are. Maybe two or three men inside saying, fellas, what do you think we can do now? What can we do now? I mean, I don't know what to do. I mean, I don't know where we can go. The water's coming, still raining, flood's rising. And about that time, the door opened. And the little boy came in and said, Dad, you remember the old man Noah? You remember that? Yes, son. He said, Dad, do you suppose this is what he told me about? You remember what I told you when it came? He said the flood is coming and everybody outside the ark could wash away. Is this it? The wild-eyed daddy looked at each other and he said, well, son, it could be. And then it's time for the boy to speak, isn't it? Daddy, let me tell you something. If you'd have let me, I'd have been in the ark right now. And when I drown and you see my body come floating by, it's because you made fun of God's preacher. You better be careful, little girls. You better be careful. I'll guarantee you these. You say, well, my preacher don't preach. That may be the reason you're in the shape you're in right now, too. If he'd have preached to you and warned you and presented Jesus Christ to you, maybe you'd have gotten saved and would never come in the first place. But since you're here, we want you to be saved. We're going to invite you into the ark to come to Jesus. He's our ark. Noah, Mrs. Noah, Jim Hammond, Japheth, their three precious wives are floating on top. And you can't imagine. I think, without a doubt, I can see the people coming up the hillside. I really think I can. Doesn't strain my imagination at all. Hey, Mr. Noah! Mr. Noah! Hey! Who shut the door? God closed the door. Noah had nothing to do with the door. Neither do I. And brother, when God closes the door, it's closed. But I got good news for you. I believe it's open tonight. Why, he said, behold, I stand at the door and knock. If any man will hear my voice, will open the door, I'll come in and sup with him and he with me. Here's the thing that's sad. And yet you girls seem to be coming to life. A lot of you new ones, you're listening. And that's good. But did you know you can preach like this and sometimes people will sleep right through the message? You know why? Dead in trespasses and in sin. The devil has done his deadening work on the mind. He's blacked them out. He's left that depraved and reprobate mind that cannot think about the Lord. Now you'd say, Brother Wolf, what's the final application? Here it is. The flood's coming. The Bible told me in the book of Thessalonians, there's a flood of fire coming to purify and purge this earth. There's coming a time of tribulation such as the world has never known or will never know again. There's going to be a battle of Armageddon, and there's going to be an invasion of the devil and his crowd against everything that's decent and right. There's going to be a tremendous rupture. I mean, the people are going to hate God. And the Bible said blood will come up to the horse's bridle. And it'll take months to bury the beast. You'd say, can't be. Oh, yes, it can be, because God said it would be. You'd say, but Brother Olaf, don't you have a bright picture for us? Indeed I do. And I'm glad you've asked for it. Just before all of this junk breaks out, Christians are going to be lifted out. And we're going to be raptured, and so shall we ever be with the Lord. And the Bible said, comfort ye one another with these words. And so that's our hope, and that's our blessed hope. Yes, Jesus is coming again, and it'll be soon. He said everything would fail. Legislation, education, denomination, integration, recreation, name it. It's all failed to lift man from his sinful state. And Jesus is now ready to come and take out for himself. And we're going to hear the Eleazar call one of these days pretty soon now. Calling the church home. And I do not believe that any of us will die if Jesus comes while we're living. We don't have to die.
1: will be caught up.
2: The Bible said, then they which are alive and remain shall be caught up together in the clouds with to meet the Lord in the air, and so shall we ever be with the Lord. And oh joy, oh delight, should he come without dying. No sickness, no dread, no fear, and no crying. Caught up in the clouds,

0: Lord Jesus, hello, hello. 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Christ returneth. 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Amen. 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Amen. I thought of a chapter, and I've got to close with this. In the book of Judges, this is one of the loneliest pictures that's ever been recorded. You talk about despair. Talk about loneliness. It's a mother, like a lot of mothers today. Look out of the Venetian blinds to see. Is my daughter coming up the sidewalk? But she didn't come. Is my wandering boy going to come home tonight? No, he'll not make it. Here's the story of a man. One of the great generals of his day. He had a mighty, mighty army. His name was Sisera. Judges, chapter 5, verse 27 and 28. At her feet he bowed. That's right, he bowed at the wrong altar. At her feet he bowed. He fell. He lay down. At her feet he bowed. He fell where he bowed. There he fell down dead. What are you bowing to tonight? Is it lust, sin, dope, filth, disobedience? There's where he said you'll die, and he fell dead. Now, verse 28 is that sweet, precious mother. The mother of Sisera looked out of the window and cried through the lattice or the Venetian blind. Why is this chariot so long in coming? Why tear the wheels of his chariots? Why can't I hear those big wheels turning? Why can't I hear the prancing of the horse's feet? My son, Sisera, has never failed to come home. Greatest soldier I know, my son. And she looked hour after hour and day after day to see if her son was coming. Dear friends, he'll never come. He's been killed. But I'm thankful to God our Sisera hadn't been killed. And God our Savior will come rolling in his big carriage. And I'm going to get on board, little children, and ride home with him. That's our hope.
1: The strangers to God, his grace and his love, were gathered by blue Galilee.
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All scripture portions are from the King James Version of the Bible. 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Today's Light for Your Pathway comes from Proverbs chapter 24. Be not thou envious against evil men, neither desire to be with them. For their heart studieth destruction, and their lips talk of mischief. Through wisdom is an house builded, and by understanding it is established. And by knowledge shall the chambers be filled with all precious and pleasant riches. A wise man is strong, yea, a man of knowledge increaseth strength. For by wise counsel thou shalt make thy war, and in multitude of counselors there is safety. Wisdom is too high for a fool, he openeth not his mouth in the gate. He that deviseth to do evil shall be called a mischievous person. The thought of foolishness is sin, and the scorner is an abomination to men. If thou faint in the day of adversity, thy strength is small. If thou forbear to deliver them that are drawn unto death, and those that are ready to be slain, if thou sayest, Behold, we knew it not, doth not he that pondereth the heart consider it? And he that keepeth thy soul, doth not he know it? And shall not he render to every man according to his works? My son, eat thou honey, because it is good, and the honeycomb, which is sweet to thy taste. So shall the knowledge of wisdom be unto thy soul. When thou hast found it, then there shall be a reward, and thy expectation shall not be cut off. Lay not wait, O wicked man, against the dwelling of the righteous, spoil not his resting place. For a just man falleth seven times, and riseth up again, but the wicked shall fall into mischief. Rejoice not when thine enemy falleth, and let not thine heart be glad when he stumbleth, lest the Lord see it, and it displease him, and he turn away his wrath from him. Fret not thyself because of evil men, neither be thou envious at the wicked. For there shall be no reward to the evil man, the candle of the wicked shall be put out. My son, fear thou the Lord and the king, and meddle not with them that are given to change. For their calamity shall rise suddenly, and who knoweth the ruin of them both? These things also belong to the wise. It is not good to have respect of persons in judgment. He that saith unto the wicked, Thou art righteous, him shall the people curse, nations shall abhor him. But to them that rebuke him shall be delight, and a good blessing shall come upon them. Every man shall kiss his lips that giveth a right answer. Prepare thy work without, and make it fit for thyself in the field, and afterwards build thine house. Be not a witness against thy neighbor without cause, and deceive not with thy lips. Say not, I will do so to him as he hath done to me, I will render to the man according to his work. I went by the field of the slothful, and by the vineyard of the man void of understanding. And lo, it was all grown over with thorns, and nettles had covered the face thereof, and the stone wall thereof was broken down. Then I saw, and considered it well. I looked upon it, and received instruction, yet a little sleep, a little slumber, a little folding of the hands to sleep. So shall thy poverty come as one that traveleth, and thy want as an armed man. We trust that the power of God's Word on today's edition of Light for Your Pathway was a blessing. Tune in again to Light for Your Pathway.

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A place where we our Savior meet, near to the heart of God.

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You may vote for up to five songs. And here are the latest results.

Let not your heart be troubled. Ye believe in God, believe also in me. In my Father's house are many mansions. If it were not so, I would have told you. I go to prepare a place for you. And if I go and prepare a place for you, I will come again and receive you unto myself, that where I am, there ye may be also.

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3: 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I'm Janelle Garcia.
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3: We've also activated the comment button, so send in a brief greeting and we'll read it on the air. 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

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And here's one from Lolita Rosario, Blessed Assurance by Darcel McCoy.

That was I Can Go In by Abigail Miller and requested by Sheena Mikua. Right now, it's 17 minutes past the hour and the temperature is 24.4 degrees. We're looking at a high today of 30.4 with about 91% chance of rain. And here's a song requested by Carlos Simon, I'm Feeling Fine by the Marion Avenue Boys.

It's trivia time here on Good Morning Urdaneta. Have your companion app ready because we'll be sending out today's trivia question during this next song. And the first 5 listeners with the correct answer will receive 2 song credits. And the second person who answers correctly will also receive a 10 peso voucher to our school canteen. Our trivia song goes out to Aliana from the Dorm Girls, More Than Wonderful by the Hiles Anderson College.

Our trivia question this morning was, what happened to the sun when the sixth seal was opened? The correct answer is, the sun became black as sackcloth of hair. Congratulations to Shinamay Gutierrez, because you were the second person with the correct answer and you win a 10 peso voucher to our school canteen. The other listeners with the correct answer were the dorm girls and John Chua. You each received 2 song credits. And here's our next song requested by Sylvia Candido, God is Great, Good and Merciful by the Lone Star Baptist College.

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And this next song goes out to Prudencio Ulep Sr., I'm Reminded God is Good by the Assurance Trio.

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Good morning din po, and here's our next song requested by Sheena Mae Gutierrez, Help Me Abide by Lency Osgood.

All right, it's time for another trivia question here on Good Morning Urdaneta. You'll want to have your companion app ready because we'll be sending out today's trivia question during this next song. The first five listeners with the correct answer will receive 2 song credits. And the fourth person who answers correctly will also receive a 10 peso voucher. And here's our trivia song requested by Karen May Trumpo, I Can Trust Jesus by the Assurance Trio.

Our trivia question was, which god did the people of Lystra think Paul was? The correct answer is Mercury. Congratulations to Oscar Soriano because you were the fourth person with the correct answer and you win a 10 peso voucher. And the other listeners with the correct answer were Carlos Simon, Prudencio Ulap Sr., Shina May Gutierrez, and Jan Chua. Each of you received 2 song credits which you can use to request your favorite songs throughout the day. And here's our next song requested by Oscar Soriano, Jesus Passed By the Golden State Baptist

That was Meeting in the Middle of the Air by Stephen Ray Nichols and Sons, requested by Linda Panem. And here's a reminder from Good Morning Urdaneta. 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

0: That brings us to the end of another broadcast here on Good Morning Urdaneta. Thank you so much for spending part of your morning with us.
1: We'll queue up the rest of your songs so you can enjoy them throughout the day. And be sure to tune in at 12 noon for the next live listener request with Grace Abila. Our final request goes out to Sabrina Suuk from the Dorm Girls, followed on by the Wisman family. 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
0: I'm Grace Abila. 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